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So why not text your favourite 2RRR presenter while they're live on air? 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

0: This is ANU's New South Wales. I'm Lee Harrison. A permanent exemption has been granted to Surf Life Saving New South Wales to fly its shark spotting drones over Coogee Beach. The decision follows an attack at the weekend, which has left 35-year-old Sydney mother Leah Stewart in a critical condition. A community meeting has been held to provide support to those affected by the attack. Randwick Mayor Dylan Parker says his community has banded together following the incident.
1: What has really filled me with hope after that moment of horror has been the way in which our community has come together. Individuals, including those right here who witnessed it.
0: Two men have now been charged over a carjacking in Sydney's southwest. Police called to Greenacre following reports of a group arguing before three men ran off. One man at the scene, a 22-year-old French national, was taken to hospital with facial injuries. Figures show more Australians are staying in their jobs for longer due to cost of living pressures. Australian HR Institute research shows employee turnover has fallen by about 11% in the last 6 months. Spokesperson Sarah McCann-Bartlett says redundancy levels are also down.
2: Employers don't want to make big decisions about making people redundant. They've gotten used to a really tight labour market.
0: The state opposition is vowing to create a new criminal offence for so-called violence brokers to target people using the dark web to recruit people for crimes. And an investigation's been launched into a fire at a business in Sydney's inner west. No one was injured by the incidents at Concord West. The sport now, Mitchell Moses is out to put a miserable few years at Parramatta behind him in tomorrow night's State of Origin Game 2. Moses has enjoyed little joy at NRL level in recent times, the skipper of the Eels. But the Blues 5'8 says he has a spring in his step ahead of the MCG blockbuster.
3: We haven't been going too well at Parramatta for the last few years, so to come in and get a chance to be able to perform on this stage, it's massive. I love it, and I just can't wait to get out there.
0: At the FIFA World Cup, heavy favourite Spain have been shocked by Cape Verde, the tiny African nation holding the Spaniards to a nil-all draw.

0: Meanwhile, Socceroos legend Harry Kewell is urging Australia to go after the USA's weak defence in their upcoming World Cup clash. Both teams go into Saturday morning's match after strong first-up wins. This is ANU's New South Wales.
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3: Since 1996, Ameripolitan award-winning DJ Eddie White has presented the Cosmic Cowboy Cafe on 2RRR. 2 hours of honky-tonk, drinking songs, and trucking songs. 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Songs about loving and leaving, lying and cheating. 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

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That's me, Terry. I'll kick off your weekend with the latest sounds of country, featuring truly remarkable Aussie talent and overseas superstars as well. 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
2: 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Well, probably the same thing as me, you, and everyone else in Australia will be completing our census papers. The census is a snapshot of who we are and how we're changing, informing what we need now and into the future. The 2026 census night is Tuesday, the 11th of August, and every answer matters.
3: Since 1996, Ameripolitan award-winning DJ Eddie White has presented the Cosmic Cowboy Cafe on 2RRR. 2 hours of honky-tonk, drinking songs, and trucking songs. 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Songs about loving and leaving, lying and cheating. 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

Johnny Mercer from Savannah, Georgia. You know, he was asked what his very favorite popular song was of all time. He said, a song written by a colleague of mine, Gus Kahn from Chicago. And here's that wonderful song. It seems like dreams, like I've always had, could be, should be, making me glad. Why am I blue?

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G'day to all, and how you doing? Welcome to the Electric Barnyard Country Experience. My name's John Lee. On today's show, we're going to do a revival of some cool country music. 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I like to call it the EB Virtual Experience. Let's do it. Here's Troy Cassidaly, Born to Survive.

That was Troy Cassidy with Born to Survive. Shortly you'll hear from Ronnie Ray Rivers, then we've got Adam Harvey for you. While you are listening to the Cool Country Mix, we also share info of relevance for you. That will be station and community related. And if you have a community event or activity coming, or wish to let our listeners know about your community group, simply send your details into office at 2RRR.org.au. We will then put your notice to air. You do that, I'm going to play a song, Ronnie Ray Rivers and Rodeo Romeo.

Oh, there she goes. That's Ronnie Ray Rivers and Rodeo Romeo. Next up, we got Adam Harvey for you. This is the EB Virtual Experience on 2RRR 88.5 FM. My name's John Lee, host of the Electric Barnyard, and that's no bull, just a load of country. Before I get Adam rocking for you, though, here's a thought. People come and go in your life, but the person in the mirror will be there forever. So be good to them and smile back. Think about that while you're listening to this song. Here we go with Adam Harvey and God Made Beer.

0: Get me another beer out of the fridge, honey. I love you.
1: Yeah, there it goes. That's Adam Harvey with God Made Beer. Thanks for joining us here in the Electric Barnyard. Coming up, we got the two Jameses, James Blundell and James Rain. Then we'll rock with Gina Jeffries, Jetty Road and the Yeehaw Boys.
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The two Jameses, James Blundell and James Rain, with Way Out West. Next, we got Gina Jeffries, who's going dancing with Elvis. John Lee with you, now rocking the radio in the Electric Barnyard, from where the sounds of country come out on your station, which, of course, is 2RRR. Here we go, Gina Jeffries, dancing with Elvis.

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Next up, we got Jetty Road. 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

They call themselves Jetty Road. And the song you just heard was City Lights. Shortly we'll have the Yeehaw Boys in the Barnyard. I'm John Lee, and here on 2RRR 88.5 FM, you're enjoying our EB virtual experience. 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

That's the Yeehaw Boys having a damn good time with 8-Ball and a bit of country music. G'day to all our regular listeners and a very warm welcome to our newest listeners. 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I'm John Lee. Coming up on our EB virtual experience, we have Kirsty Lee Akers. Then it's the Sunny Cowgirls, and that'll be followed by good mate Marcus Meyer. So enjoy the mix. Here's Kirsty with Better Days.

There she goes. That's Kirsty Lee Akers with Better Days. And I'm sure we can all imagine we've got better days ahead of us. Okay, the Sunny Cowgirls are up next for you. And if you like what you're listening to, great. 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And this is the Sounds of Country, rocking your day. The Sunny Cowgirls gather in the barnyard and they're going to go dancing on the darling.

0: 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That was the Sunny Cowgirls dancing on the Darling. Yeah.
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0: 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This is The Electric Barnyard, and we've actually got a haystack. Oh, yeah.

There it goes. That's Marcus Meyer with Haystack. Oh, yes. Coming up for you, we've got the Bellamy Brothers and Let Your Love Flow.

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The Electric Barnyard delivers the sounds of country, rock and blues, from the beach to the bush, east, west, north and south, everywhere in between and beyond. 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John Lee here with you on the EV Virtual Experience. Let's get Goanna going with a bit of solid rock

There we go. That was Goanna with Solid Rock. Music-wise, coming up, we got Adam Harvey. We may be having Lee Kernaghan join us as well. And that takes us into the real sense of mateship in the bush. This is the EV Virtual Experience delivered from the Electric Barnyard. It's coming to you on 2RRR 88.5 FM. After Adam, we've got to share some worthy causes with you. Let's go with a Gypsy Queen.

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There we go. That's Adam Harvey with a Gypsy Queen. Up next, we got Mustard Courage on the Run. Oh, yeah. Lee Cunningham and friends, well, they certainly were going to be in the mix, but unfortunately, they've been held up at another gig. So we'll move on. We got Mustard Courage ready to go for you. I'm John Lee with the EB Virtual Experience. Something different for you here on 2RRR. 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

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Thanks for tuning into the program today. Coming up music-wise, we've got Randy Travis, then Danny Lee, and, well, one or two others which I will work on very shortly, finding out their names. all right. But it won't make any difference. You'll still get to hear some good country music. My name's John Lee, your host of The Electric Barnyard, broadcast to you on your station, 2RRR 88.5 FM. From where I am, happily keeping you company. 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Is It Still Over?

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And Is It Still Over? Oh, coming up for you, we got Danny Lee. 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I'm John Lee, and this is The Electric Barnyard on 2RRR 88.5 FM as we get Danny Lee up on a rocking horse with Honey I Do.

Ah, that's Benny Lee with Honey, I Do. Shortly we've got, I believe it's Travis Collins. Don't smack me on the head if I get it wrong, but yeah, she does. All right. As we prepare to get that song on, here's a thought. Volunteering makes a difference. If you have some free time, there are numerous community groups who could do with a hand. Yours. That's right. Why not do something worthwhile and volunteer your free time today? You can help and make a real difference. Here is, we believe it's Travis. I'm not going to deny that. It may not be, but hey, enjoy it. Yes, she does.

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1: That was Yes She Does, I believe, by Travis Collins. All right, moving on from that, we got a couple of tracks still to come on the show today. The EB Virtual Experience here on 2RRR 88.5 FM. One thing's for sure, we rock your Tuesday arvos, and we wake early with you on Saturday mornings, which is great. Really, it's like a double dose of country, that if you miss one show, there's always the other. My name's John Lee, doing things a little differently, only because the station allows me to, and I certainly appreciate all that 2RRR does for us. Let's go with, I believe, the McClymonts doing Kick It Up.
2: Are you ready to kick it up?

Yep, that was the McClymonts with Kick It Up. Okay, probably one more track to come before we do our show finale. So we have Kathy Mattea up for you next. Then Dee Ream takes us through to the end. Hot damn. Oh well, don't worry, be happy. We'll be back for another show and we'll do it all over again. Could be something old, something new, something country, maybe something blue. One thing's for sure, it's always entertaining and it's yours on 2RRR. Let's go with Kathy and Walking Away a Winner.

0: That goes Kathy Mattei with Walking Away a Winner. We are certainly walking away a winner.
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1: And I've got a couple more tracks for you. I've got Rattlin' Bones. Can't remember who that was, but we'll put that on for you. And a couple of other tracks coming on as well. All right, let's go with Rattlin' Bones.

0: You are listening to the EB Virtual Experience. Occasionally things do go a little haywire, but not to worry. That was Rattlin' Bones. I got I Am Australian coming up for you next in the mix. And, well, don't forget, you catch the program twice weekly on Tuesdays and Tuesday arvos, and then again on Saturday mornings. All right, my name's John Lee, host of The Electric Barnyard. And, well, something unusual has happened, but we're going to get there. Let's go with this. I Am Australian.
1: And the 2004 Toyota Starmaker winner is Travis Collins.

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It's a very passionate song that I do. I had the privilege of working a little bit over the last couple of weeks with Dove Newton. The man inspired me, and I take this opportunity to do one of his songs. Co-written with Bruce Woodley, a song that everyone should know. I came upon the prison ship.

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0: Yep, that was Travis Collins with I Am Australian. Prior to that, it was Casey Chambers singing Rattling Bones. Coming up for you, we got Joys in the Journey, The Best Things in Life Are Free, This Is a Place for Me, and Streets of My Hometown. And, well, why we mixed it up a little? Because we can. We've had to revert to the jukebox temporarily.
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0: You're on 2RRR 88.5 FM with me, John Lee, here in the Electric Barnyard. Well, experiencing the virtual experience, I should say. Yeah, okay. But what you're going to be getting is a whole load of something old, something new, something country, and something blue. Oh, yeah. But we'll be as entertaining as we can. Let's go with The Joys in the Journey.

You've been listening to John Williamson with The Joy Is In The Journey. Coming up, we got The Best Things In Life For Free, This Is The Place For Me, and Streets Of My Hometown. But before we hit that, here's something for you from the barnyard. Oh, yeah. 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

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Oh, yeah. Listen, if while you're listening to the mix this afternoon or on Saturday, whichever time you're doing it, we share info of relevance for you. One of those is if you've got a community event or activity coming, or you wish to let our listeners know about your community group, then simply send your details into office@2RRR.org.au. We will then put your notice to air. You do that, and I'm going to play a song for you, which is This Is the Place for Me.

Another track by John Williamson, but he was joined there by his mates, or with his mates, I should say. And it was around the time that John participated in the Bush Bash, you know, that where they get their cars, take them up the country and have a damn good time. Well, his trip was up to the Northern Territory. This is the place for me. Up next, we got Streets of My Hometown. We're going to throw in Lessons I'll Survive as well. All right, you're on 2RRR 88.5 FM with me, John Lee, in the EB Virtual Experience. Let's go with Streets of My Hometown.

coming up after the Electric Barnyard on 2RRR 88.5 FM. It's your jukebox with Chris on Tuesdays, and then on Saturdays it's Michael with Wild in the Country, then Terry with Kathy Country, plus much more. So do stay tuned to your station. Here's a thought. As bad as things do seem, they can get better. I'm John Lee. Thanks for tuning in to 2RRR 88.5 FM. As I say, hooroo for now. To one and all, have a great week. Bye for now.

the community. In the Ride LGA, the latest offering for the Hunters Hill Theatre is called Chapter 2, and it's playing at Club Ride up until the 21st of June. It's a play by Neil Simon, semi-autobiographical, and asks whether finding a soulmate can happen more than once in a lifetime. With his usual wit and panache, this master playwright's words entertain, captivate, and stir our emotions. For details, go to the Hunters Hill Theatre Company website. Meet the Mayor. The Mayor, Trenton Brown, is holding his next meeting on Saturday the 27th of June at the Midway Shopping Centre, Denniston East, from 9:30am till 11:30am. It's a friendly gathering and aims to promote community and neighbourhood harmony and provides an informal way for people to connect with council. For details, go to the City of Ryde website. The West Ryde Chamber of Commerce Women in Business Group is hosting a powerful vision board workshop facilitated by Bev Barnfather and Sheila Kapkapgugan. It'll be held at Ryde Parramatta Golf Club on Wednesday, June the 24th at 6 p.m. For further details, go to the West Ryde Chamber of Commerce website. The next creative meetup, Meet, Connect and Learn workshop is on Saturday the 20th of June. It's from 12:30 p.m. to 2:30 p.m. held at the Governor Hotel in Macquarie Park. The event is open to anyone who lives, works or studies in Ryde with an interest in art, performance or the creative and cultural sectors. It includes artists and performers from hobbyists to professionals, people working or volunteering in the creative industries or cultural sector, teachers, students, audience members and patrons. For further details, go to the City of Ryde website. There's a Women's Social Connect on Wednesday the 24th of June and monthly thereafter. It's on from 10 a.m. to 12:30 p.m. at the West Ryde Community Hall. 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Women of all ages are warmly welcomed. 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There's a 2026 Ryde Design Fair. It's on Saturday the 20th of June from 10 a.m. to 2 p.m. at the Ryde Library. And the City of Ryde is hosting its first ever Design Fair to explore and celebrate the world of do-it-yourself publishing. 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The next pub sing for the Mamas and Co. 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Pub Sing 2026 from Monday the 22nd of June. If you have any events happening in your area, please let us know. Email community at 2RRR.org.au. That's it for me. Catch you next time. Bye-bye.

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So why not text your favourite 2 Triple R presenter while they're live on air? The number to do that, 0412 777 885. Can't wait to hear from you.

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0: Perfect. Okay, thank you. I am a robot. I do not express emotions.

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We specialise in the former, and the latter is available elsewhere. 2RRR's London Calling with my boy Andy Franks has been called the most eclectic post-drive time radio show in the Southern Hemisphere. One week it can be a dubstep special, the next Northern Soul, and then a touch of mod mayhem. Who knows? So, tune in Wednesday evenings at 7. The show gets an encore Friday morning at 5. That's London Calling on 2RRR 88.5 FM, your local sound to the world.

Mercedes and the mountaintops. Gonna be hot, about 200 degrees in Merced, 400 degrees out in Fresno, and I know we're gonna have about 500 degrees up around the valley there somewhere.

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We at 2RRR have some first-class nostalgia for you. 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

Hey ho, welcome back to the show. Yes, you are listening to the Method Mixtapes here on 2RRR. We are the show for those who love and live for music. And we are back after a bit of a break, dealing with some issues, moral, spiritual, auto-mechanical, the whole gamut. But we are back and we are playing some great music for you, as we do almost each and every Tuesday afternoon from 5 till 7. And we have a method each week, a method to keep us organized. And this week we have the instrumental method. It's actually the second of our instrumental shows. We had Instrumental as Anything, which was a couple of years ago now. And it is time for some more instrumental jams. And we did lead off this show with a little bit of Santana. Batuka was the name of the song, and that was off of Santana 3, where Neil Sean, a very young Neil Sean, came into the picture. And The Meters after that, Look Ka Pai Pai from the album of the same name. I do love myself some Meters. And we finished off with Stevie Ray Vaughan, Scuttle Button from the Couldn't Stand the Weather album. And that's the way we're going to roll this evening. All instrumental, no lyrics, no vocals, no lead singers, just loads of great music. We're going to get into that very shortly. But before we do, I do think it is important to acknowledge that I am broadcasting from the traditional lands of the Dwolla Medical people. I'd like to offer my respect to their continuing connection to the lands and waters of this beautiful place, and extend that respect to Aboriginal elders past, present and emerging, and to the traditional custodians of the lands from which you are tuning in today. So that is the way we're rolling today. Loads of instrumentals, very little talk. Let's get a little bit of some of the kings of the instrumental. Booker T and the MGs out of Memphis, Time is Tight.

0: Hey, Bobby, why do you like soul food?
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1: Real, real funky.
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1: Mm.
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0: Yeah, you're listening to the Method Mixtapes on 2RRR. It is Tuesday afternoon, and you have just listened to a whole chunk of funk music. That was a little bit of James Brown of the James Brown Band, not sure which one or which version of, but that was Ain't It Funky Now, Parts 1 and 2, off the album of the same name. And then before that, we had the JBs, which were also James Brown's band at some point, and that was their version of the song Pass the Peas. And before that, Booker T and the MGs out of Memphis, Time is Tight. So some great stuff there. And we're going to continue in that vein, a little bit more funky stuff straight after this very important set of messages from our important sponsors.
1: Where's a great place to socialise or hold a function?
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left field on the Method Mixtapes on 2RRR, their song Fat Planet. Before that, bit of Beastie Boys, believe it or not, Sabrosa, off the Ill Communication album. And we did lead that one off with the New Birth Brass Band out of New Orleans, of course, and that was Who Dat Call the Police. And we are listening to a whole bunch of great instrumental songs this evening on the Instrumental Method Part 2. And we've got loads more to come from the likes of the Port Butterfield Blues Band, Rolling Stones, Jeff Beck, The Pogues, a little bit of Carlos Santana, John Coltrane, Mongo Santa Maria, John Scofield, Dirty Three, and the Allman Brothers Band. So that is all still to come, so don't go too far away. Let's listen to a little bit of Jimi Hendrix now.

You've been listening to Paul Butterfield Blues Band. That was Work Song. It's a good one, isn't it? I do like Paul Butterfield and all his incarnations, all his bands. Before that, supergroup The Word featuring Robert Randolph and Luther Dickinson on the slide guitars. That was Joyful Sounds.

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Yeah, welcome back to the best part of your Tuesday, the Method Mixtapes on 2RRR, your local sound. And that was the Rolling Stones, 2120 South Michigan Avenue. From memory, that is the address of Chess Studios, where many of their favourite songs were recorded by greats like Muddy Waters and Howlin' Wolf. And I think that song was actually recorded there as well, if my memory does serve me correctly. Before that, Mahavishnu Orchestra, from the Inner Mounting Flame, an absolutely sensational album if you get a chance to check it out. It's a real good one. We are going to keep going now with some great stuff. Up next, one of the greatest supergroups of all time. This is Jeff Beck with Beck's Bolero.

0: Yeah, that was an eclectic little bunch of songs, wasn't it? Well, that's the way we roll here on the Method Mixtapes on 2RRR each and every Tuesday from 5 till 7. So keep coming back for more great tunes. You did hear, in order from the top, a band I described earlier as one of the finest supergroups in the history of rock and roll. And that's because it featured not only Jeff Beck, but also Mr. Jimmy Page, Keith Moon from The Who, John Paul Jones from what was become Led Zeppelin, and Nicky Hopkins, who was just one of the greatest piano players and played on pretty much everything. So not a bad band at all, Beck's Bolero. And from there, we went straight into a little bit of The Pogues, everyone's favourite Irish band, Wild Cats of Kilkenny. And we finished off with Eric Clapton, a song called Getting Acquainted Too Late. I like that one. So we are doing all instrumentals this evening, and what we're going to do is we're going to have a stop for a quick break, and after that we're going to come back with something a little bit special. It's going to be a little bit of a longer jam. I love Supreme, Carlos Santana and Mahavishnu Orchestra, who we heard from earlier, and then into A Love Supreme Part 2 from the original John Coltrane. So that's going to be good. So stick around for that, and we'll back on the other side of this quick set of messages.
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0: Yeah, that was Mongo Santa Maria out of Cuba. Afro Blue, his absolute classic, off a great album called Afro Roots. Do check it out. Before that, we heard from one of the masters, absolute genius. It is John Coltrane, off his absolute classic that is A Love Supreme. And that was A Love Supreme Part 2 Resolution. And before that, we heard Carlos Santana and John McLaughlin with the Mahavishnu Orchestra, who we've already heard from this evening. And that was their version of a different part of that album, A Love Supreme. And we haven't got that long to go here on the Method Mixtapes on your Tuesday. A little bit of John Scofield coming up, Dirty Three, and we're going to finish it up with something very sweet from Dwayne Allman and the Allman Brothers Band. So do stick around for that straight after this.
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0: Yeah, you're listening to 2RRR. This is the Method Mixtapes, and we are pretty much at the end. Just a few more great songs to go. Don't forget you can catch this show and many of our other 150-odd shows up on the Mixcloud app or website. So go there and do a bit of a search for Method Mixtapes. You'll find some great stuff. What have we got left for this evening? Well, we've got a little bit of John Scofield. We're going to continue keeping it on a bit of a jazz tip for the bit. The song's going to be A Go-Go, and then into our very own Dirty Three out of Melbourne. And this song has a bit of a rude name, so close your ears if you don't like it. The song is called Everything's Fucked. And after that, something not at all vulgar. Little Martha, the only song Dwayne Allman wrote in his O2 short life. It's a beautiful thing to finish off with. So I hope you dig it, and don't forget, stay weird and stay kind, and keep passing the open windows.

Yes, hello and welcome to the Shamrock program for another week. I'm Paul the Panel Beater and I'll be with you for the next 2 hours. Oh, it hardly seems fair. Yes, oh, folks, here we are. Mid-June already. Man, this year, I feel like I say this every year. And I'm probably boring a lot of you by saying it all the time, but gee whiz, this year is just storming along. What's been happening? Well, we had a good week at the World Cup. Australia beating Turkey, or is it Turkey now? So that puts us in a really good position. I heard a couple of people on the radio talking about it, and they said, look, if Australia ties their next two, the remaining two games, they should make it through. But they're looking at Paraguay, because America beat Paraguay 4-1. Apparently, Turkey is supposed to be the strongest team in our group. So the fact that they've just been beaten by Australia, they're going to come out all guns a-blazing and hopefully completely dismantle Paraguay. So by the time we get to them, they should be an easy win. So with two wins and then hopefully a winner, at least a draw against the US, we should be through. So that's looking good. I was also just trying to look up a story because this week there was an article released on the safest countries in the world, and I cannot find it. The reason I wanted to look it up was because New Zealand is in the top three, and I'm not sure where Australia sat, but yeah, so New Zealand, one of the safest countries in the world. There you go. And that's about it. I did get excited, and that's maybe why I didn't find the article on the safest countries. But, I saw an article that there's an island for sale, and I thought, oh, gee, maybe it's one of these little islands off the Australian coast. It was in the US, and it was $3.5 million, so wasn't as good a story as I thought it was. But anyway, enough of that stuff. This is the Shamrock program, and we're here to listen to some good Irish music, and I think we've got that again this week. We've got some good friends of the show, Foster and Allen. We've got Johnny McAvoy, Chris Ball, the Clancy Brothers, Paul Brady, but not that song, folks, so don't worry. Got some Pogues. Our mini special this week is the Dublin City Ramblers. So, look, I think we've got a good show. So, I reckon, get yourself in the comfy chair.

somewhere inside because it's cold now. So we are now up to the point where no more thoughts about sitting outside and listening to the show. I'm sorry, I've got news.com.au open and I've just got this clip showing over and over again. It's some bicycle race in Europe. And you know how they stand right on the edge of the road? The cyclists are coming up and some pensioner in one of those electric scooter things that you sit on. I know in Canada they call them gophers. He's just sort of parked out so he can see what's going on, and this cyclist has gone head over the handlebars. I don't understand. This is becoming too common. You get people just sort of walking across the street. Oh, I don't know. It's crazy. Anyway, sorry, that just distracted me because it was right on my eye line. But anyway, yeah. So, look, I reckon get yourself in the comfy chair. If you don't have the fire on already, it's too late. Don't worry about it. But get a heater on because it's cold. Get yourself a nice hot cup of tea and some bickies and sit back, relax, and enjoy the next couple of hours with me and the Shamrock program. And we're going to kick things off with one from Van the Man and Georgie Fame. This is Van Morrison with Georgie Fame, and get on with the show for Felicity Donnelly.

0: Cha-cha-cha, indeed. That was Van Morrison and Georgie Fame with Get On With The Show. All right, well, the second song of the night is dedicated to those that came before, and that's the folks that helped me along my way when I first came to 2RRR, oh, those many, many years ago. And that includes the fine folks of The Tartan Show, Scotland Down Under, Trampoline and Instant Karma, and, of course, Mr. Steve Carey and the incomparable, the irrepressible, the irreplaceable, the undeniable and indelible, the originator, the dominator, the great Mr. Noel McCormick. And the second song of the night always has a Scottish bent to it, and tonight it's the song and the band played Waltzing Matilda. Now, this was written by Eric Bogle, who is a Scotsman who now, or has for a very long time, resided in Adelaide, but was born in Scotland. Now, this is an anti-war song inspired by an Anzac march that Eric attended in Canberra when he first came to Australia in 1969. And the song is about the enduring impact of war on individuals and society. Bit of a heavy one, but a great song nonetheless. And it, I'm sure I've mentioned this before, but I used to sing this when I was in primary school. So didn't know what I was singing about then. Now it means a lot more to me. So for those that came before, this is Ronnie Drew with and the band played Waltzing Matilda.
1: When I was a young man, I carried me pack, and I lived the free life of the rover. From the Murray's Green Basin to the dusty outback, I waltzed my Matilda all over. Then in 1915, my country said, son, it's time to stop rambling, there's work to be done. So they gave me a tin hat and they gave me a gun, and they sent me away to the war. And the band played Waltzing Matilda when the ship pulled away from the quay. And amid all the tears, flag waving and cheers, oh, we sailed off for Gallipoli. Oh, it's well I remember that terrible day when our blood stained the sand and the water, and how in that hell they called Suvla Bay we were butchered like lambs at the slaughter. Johnny Turk, he was ready, he'd primed himself well. He rained us with bullets and he showered us with shell, and in 5 minutes flat we were all blown to hell. He nearly blew us back home to Australia, and the band played a Waltzing Matilda when we stopped to bury our slain. Well, we buried ours and the Turks buried theirs. Then it started all over again. Oh, those that were living just tried to survive in that mad world of blood, death and fire. And for 10 weary weeks I kept myself alive, while around me the corpses piled higher. Then a big Turkish shell knocked me arse overhead, and when I awoke in me hospital bed and saw what it had done, I wished I was dead. Never knew there was a worse thing than dying. Oh, no more I'll go waltzing Matilda all around the green bush far and near. For to hump tent and pegs, a man needs both legs. No more waltzing Matilda for me. They collected the wounded, the crippled, the maimed, and they shipped us back home to Australia. The armless, the legless.

the place where me legs used to be, and thank Christ there was no one there waiting for me. To grieve and to mourn and to pity. And the band played Waltzing Matilda when they carried us down the gangway. Oh, nobody cheered. They just stood there and stared. Then they turned all their faces away. Now every April I sit on my porch and I watch the parade pass before me. I see my old comrades, how proudly they march, renewing their dreams of past glories. I see the old men, all tired, stiff and worn, those weary old heroes of a forgotten war. And the young people ask, what are they marching for? And I ask myself the same question. And the band plays Waltzing Matilda, and the old men still answer the call. But year after year, the numbers get fewer. Someday no one will march.

0: with me. And their ghosts may be heard as they march by the billabong. So who'll come a waltzing Matilda with me?
1: Yeah, and the band played Waltzing Matilda by the great Ronnie Drew. All right, next up we've got one from friends of the show, Foster and Allen. And they're doing this with the great accordion player Sharon Shannon. This is Foster and Allen and Sharon Shannon with Galway Girl for Sharon and Liam McWeeny.

Yes, of course I did that on purpose. Yes, I meant to do that. No, that was Foster and Allen, yes, but that was, of course, Daydream Believer, the Monkees hit. But it was still for Sharon and Lee McWinnie. Hope you enjoyed it anyway. All right, look, I think I need a bit of a break, so let's have a nice piece of music. This is Dedannen with Real Ange Padil, and it's for Robin of Linfield.

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5: 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Excuse me a moment. That's better. And if you miss us on a Tuesday night or you just want a bit more Shamrock in your life, you can tune into the Encore, Thursday mornings at 5am. Yes, it's early. Yes, it's cold. Yes, it's dark. I'm not saying wake up for it. I'm not a psycho. I'm just saying if you happen to be awake, why not listen to the Encore? But if you currently are on the Isle of Ireland, you have no such excuse because the Encore is Wednesday nights at 8pm. So you've slogged your guts out at work, you've come home, had some dinner, you've put the kids to bed, now you're just sitting on the couch watching a repeat of MASH. No, you can listen to the Encore. Hurrah, hurrah, hurrah. All right, let's continue on with one from Johnny McAvoy. This is Staten Island, and it's for Liam and Joan Farrell.

Indeed, indeed, indeed. Johnny McAvoy in Staten Island. All right, next up, we're going to have, well, many, I think when I first started on the Shamrock program and I heard this song, I said, oh, it's like my theme song. Now that I've been here 20 years, I'm old. It doesn't really hold anymore because often this bloke ain't around. What am I talking about? Next up, we're going to have one from Jim McCann. This is Her Father Didn't Like Me Anyway, and it's for Rodney Rivers of Mittagong.

Yeah, that was Jim McCann, and Her Father Didn't Like Me Anyway. Now, here's a song I look at all the time and I go, oh, I should play that. And I don't play it very often, so I'm going to play it now. This is Chris Ball with Golden Jubilee, and it's for Kathleen Eager of Randwick.

0: Yeah, Chris Ball and Golden Jubilee. All right. I'm going to say, folks, one of the true benefits of hosting a radio show, a music radio show, is sometimes you just get to play songs you really like. And I'm going to do that now because I can. This is the Clancy Brothers with Tommy Makem. No, this is just sublime. This is the Clancy Brothers and Tommy Makem with Royal Canal for Philip Marr of Surry Hills.
1: I think that you may all have heard of our poet and playwright Brendan Behan. Unfortunately, he died just recently. And he spent a long time in prison, mostly for anti-British activities. But he once spent a while in a great prison in Dublin that overlooks the Royal Canal. Now, they say in Dublin that the smell of the Royal Canal is one of the sights of Dublin City. But on a summer evening, if you're passing by with the car windows closed, of course, you see the children swimming in there and the swans going up and down and the seagulls, always seagulls overhead. And there's a great wall that rises over, and that is the wall of Kilmainham Prison. And in the enclosure, all that the prisoners can see on their recess is the their only contact with freedom is the sight of those seagulls drifting in over the wall. So Behan, sitting in his cell one day, wrote this little song called The Old Triangle, or The Banks of the Royal Canal.

And the mice were squealing in my prison cell. And the old triangle went jingle jangle all along the banks of the Royal Canal. To begin the morning, the

banks of the Royal Canal. In the female prison, there are 70 women, and I wish to God was with them that I did well. Then they

0: banks of the Rhine.
1: Yeah, well deserved. Keep clapping.
2: You have very good taste, I must say.
1: Yeah, that is just fantastic. That's the Clancy Brothers and Tommy Makem with Royal Canal. All right, folks, let's have a look at some stuff that's happening back in Ireland. Look, as I read this, I think he may have left, but the Canadian Prime Minister has been in Ireland. So Canadian Prime Minister Mark Carney... has kind of been retracing his roots as his great-grandparents come from Mayo. And so he was in Dublin City on the weekend as part of an official two-day visit and then headed to County Mayo. He headed down to Westport where he had a meeting with President Catherine Connolly, who in her own way had a big week, but I'll come to her a bit later. After that meeting, he then went to another meeting with some Irish and Canadian delegates. That sounds very exciting. And then he travelled to the village of Offagawa, which is where his paternal grandparents, Robert Carney and Nora Moran, grew up before emigrating to Canada in 1925. So he went to village mass and, some folks that in the town said it was like JFK coming. Was that exciting? He met some of his distant cousins, including his oldest living relative. he sort of made a joke because he's been to the town a couple of times previously. Obviously, this is the first time he's come as Prime Minister. He said, I've been here. He was asked what it was like to be in the town. He said, oh, look, it's great. It's fantastic to be back. I've been here twice, but no one noticed the last few times. So it's a great thrill. Yeah, he then, after Mass, he headed down to graves of his ancestors and he planted an oak tree. And this is the bit where I just went, awesome. So he joked about being a gardener, but his wife, Diana Fox, his wife, quoted Christy Moore's "Don't forget your shovel" as he worked. Ah, love it. Good on ya. Good on you, Diana. That's fantastic. So, yeah, as I said, he was only there for a couple of days and I think he's left now. I don't know what the point of that meeting is. Like, it sounds like he had a couple of official meetings, but they sound like they were just sort of catch-ups. I don't know. All right, now, as I mentioned the president previously... Catherine Connolly. Also on the weekend, the President Catherine Connolly was conferred with the Freedom of Galway City in recognition of her decades of public service. It's the highest honour bestowed by a local authority, and now President Connolly is a free woman of the City of Galway. It's a tradition that signifies the freedom to trade and enter into and out of the city. As a symbolic gesture prior to the ceremony, the Mayor of Galway, Councillor Mike Cubbard, presented her with oysters and seaweed. Now, it's quite interesting because... You know, as you could appreciate, she is not the first recipient of the Freedom of Galway, but it is interesting that it is quite a presidential thing. So, the inaugural recipient of the Freedom of Galway was Ireland's first president, Douglas Hind, in 1939, followed by second and third presidents, Eamon de Valera. And Sean Tiercloch, I'm not sure. And but even then, she's in good company because other recipients include JFK, Pope John Paul II, Hillary Clinton, and former Galway Bay presenter Keith Finnegan. There you go. Now, if you're wondering about her decades of service, she was first elected to Galway City Council in 1999. So last century. She's been going at it since last century. Good on her. And then she was mayor of Galway from 2004 to 2005. She served as TD for Galway West from 2016 until she was elected president last year. So well done, her. Good stuff. That's good. All right. Now, this next one, it is about Ireland, but it's becoming a bit of a universal issue because I recently heard someone talking about this in Australia in regards to rugby union. Now, Kerry councillors have called for GAA games to be broadcast free to air from next year. The councillors have unanimously passed an emergency motion calling for all GAA championship games to be made free to air in 2027. Now, this is ahead of Kerry's Round 3 All-Ireland tie against Armagh next weekend being shown on the streaming platform GAA Plus. I know for some people this is just sport and what's the big deal. And I understand that concept. If sport is not your thing, you don't see the value of it. But for many, sport is a form of culture and it's a national culture. It feels a bit counterintuitive that you would put something like that. It would be the same thing if they tried to put AFL or here on the Eastern Seaboard, NRL, behind a paywall. You just can't do it. So good on them. Good on them. I don't know how you fix it because ultimately this is all about money. Or I know in Australia it comes down to money. So it's down to who will pay the most for the broadcast rights. GAA, it's the national sport. It's something followed by the broad population. In Australia, you have rugby league and AFL are both on free to air. Not necessarily every game, but a lot of games. And the sports blocked behind paywalls tend to be sports that have lost support. So rugby union, which has lost a lot of support, and even football, even though it is the only true world game, and it does have a lot of support in Australia, that sort of A-League level probably is not at the level they would like it to be. And so, the streaming services are the ones that have the money to spend on it because some of these commercial networks, they're struggling. So, I hope they sort it out. I don't know if you can tie it. I don't know if you can tie free-to-air into the deal somehow. I don't know. But, good luck to Kerry Council. Good on them. And let's hope GAA stays on free-to-air. All right, folks. Now, probably the most important story of the day. Today is June the 16th, which means it is Bloomsday. And for those that don't know what I'm talking about, celebrations will take place across Dublin today to mark Bloomsday, the day immortalised in James Joyce's novel Ulysses. So there'll be a whole lot of reenactments on today. So, for those that have not read it, Ulysses is a book set across a single day in Dublin, or June the 16th in Dublin, in 1904. And of the novel, James Joyce famously said he wanted to give a picture of Dublin so complete that if the city one day suddenly disappeared from the earth, it could be reconstructed out of this book. So, yeah, there'll be many events today, including Glasnevin Cemetery is staging a reenactment of the Hayder chapter of Ulysses. The Joyce Singers are performing the funeral of Paddy Dignam with Leopold Bloom attends at Galvnevin on the 16th of June 1904. There'll also be special guided Bloomsday tours of the cemetery where tourists will visit graves and locations associated with the book and historical figures referenced, because there are over 150 real-life Dubliners buried at Glasnevin that are mentioned in the book. The traditional Bloomsday breakfast will take place at Belvedere College in Dublin, which is where Joyce attended secondary college between 1893 and 1898. And the pub, the Davy Burns Pub, will be hosting an afternoon of festivities to mark the day with music, performance and readings. In the book, Leopold Bloom visits the pub for a glass of burgundy and a gorgonzola cheese sandwich, which sounds disgusting. And during the episode when Bloom stands and chats with the owner, Davy Byrne. So there you go. There you go, Bloom's Day. So if you know someone in Dublin, call up and say, get out and do something for Bloom's Day. Yeah, cool. All right, let's have a quick one from Fair Isle Folk. This is The Rooster for Jean and Natasha.
3: I was down in the hen house and on my knees, I thought I heard a chicken sneeze. It was only the

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6: 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Yeah. 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And if you miss us on a Tuesday night or you just want a bit more Shamrock in your life, you can tune into the Encore Thursday mornings at 5 a.m. Look, we know it's cold, dark, early. I'm just saying. Like if you're a shift worker and you're coming home at 5 o'clock on a Thursday morning and you're sitting in the car and you're thinking, geez, I'd like to listen to something good, well, you can tune into the Encore. That's all I'm saying. That's all I'm saying. And, of course, if you're in Ireland, you have no such excuse because the Encore is 8 p.m. on a Wednesday night. Got nothing else to do. Nothing else to do. Wednesday nights at 8 o'clock. Except tomorrow night when we're all going to be watching Origin. But other than that, you might as well listen to the Encore. That's all I'm saying. And, of course, if you're going to Ireland, are in Ireland, know someone in Ireland, or you just can't get the analogue signal very well, you can listen to the show via the station website. That's 2RRR.org.au. 2RRR.org.au. And then you just click on the listen button in the top right-hand corner of the page. All right, folks, it's time for the mini special. And as I said at the top of the show, this week it is the Dublin City Ramblers. Now, the Dublin City Ramblers are a band with a great mix of ballads, folk, humour and wit. And it's been around for over 50 years and still has an original member. What am I talking about? This is the Dublin City Ramblers and Dirty Old Town.

Yeah, Dublin City Ramblers and Dirty Old Town. So the seeds of the Dublin City Ramblers were formed in Dublin in the mid-1960s. Patsy Watchhorn, Sean McGuinness, Matt McGuinness and Pat Cummings formed the Jolly Tinkers. That changed to the Queer Fellows when they found other ballad bands using the name the Jolly Tinkers. Now, even though they recorded two albums, they considered themselves part-time musicians. In 1970, the Queer Fellows disbanded and the Dublin City Ramblers were formed. Patsy Watchhorn, Sean McGuinness, Mick Crotty and Kevin Garrity. In 1972, Crotty and Garrity left, replaced by Philip the Horse McCaffrey and Kevin Malloy, the classic lineup. This was the most prolific lineup, releasing seven albums, including A Nation Once Again, their first top 10 album. In 1978, their most controversial album, Irish Republican Jail Songs, was released. This included 19 Men about the Provisional IRA's successful attempt to break free of the Port Louis prison in the Helicopter Song. So let's have a listen to that. This is the Dublin City Ramblers and the Helicopter Song.

the Dublin City Ramblers and the Helicopter Song. Now, over the years, a number of songs would be sung by Philip the Horse McCaffrey, but the first time he put lead vocals to a song was on this album with the song Tom Williams. So let's have a listen to that. The Dublin City Ramblers featuring Philip the Horse McCaffrey and Tom Williams.

Yeah, the Dublin City Ramblers featuring Philip the Horse McCaffrey and Tom Williams. So the 80s is arguably the band's most successful period, as is this is when they scored most of their hits, including The Rare Old Times, Jono Dreams, The Punchin' Judy Man and The Ferryman. So let's have a listen to one of those. This is the Dublin City Ramblers with Jono Dreams.

Yeah, the Dublin City Ramblers and Jono Dreams. But yeah, but maybe their most memorable album was their 1987 originals album, The Flight of Earls. It was so melancholic and reflective of the harsh Irish environment of the mid to late 80s. Recession, loss, immigration. So let's have a listen to the title track. This is the Dublin City Ramblers and Flight of Earls.

Yeah, the Dublin City Ramblers and the Flight of Earls. So 1988 saw the start of the Dublin City Ramblers' connection with the Republic of Ireland's national football team. Euro 1988, they recorded the team's official song, The Boys in Green. They reworked the song for the 1990 World Cup. And in 1994, they supplied the song, You'll Never Beat the Irish. The end of the 80s was that point where the Dublin City Ramblers shifted from being a recording band to predominantly being a touring band. In 1995, Patsy Watchorn left the Dublin City Ramblers. Now, it was initially to pursue a solo career, but in 2005, he joined the Dubliners to replace Paddy Riley. Patsy stayed with the Dubliners until they folded in 2012, and then he toured with some of the members of the Dubliners as the Dublin Legends. But he retired from them in 2014 and was replaced by his brother Paul. So now we're going to play the Dublin City Ramblers and their version of The Rare Old Times. This is a song on the last Dublin City Ramblers album that featured Paddy.

Yeah, the Dublin City Ramblers with the Rare Old Times. So once Patsy left, the Dublin City Ramblers remained a three-piece. Now, the other two left in 2002, leaving sole original member Sean McGuinness with a seeming revolving door of members. In 2022, they celebrated 50 years with a tour and an album, The Rare Old Times, 50 Years, 50 Songs. And so that brings us to an end of our story of the Dublin City Ramblers. Hope you enjoyed it. And we're going to finish things off with the Dublin City Ramblers and the Wild Rover.

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5: Thank you, Daniel, and that fine young man you were speaking with. Yes, and we're here every Tuesday night between 7 p.m. and 9 p.m. And if you'd like to give me a call, you can call on 9816 2777. That number again is 9816 2777. But please call during the songs as I'm here by myself. And if you miss us on a Tuesday night or you just want a bit more Shamrock in your life, you can tune into the Encore Thursday mornings at 5 a.m. Yeah, we know the story. I'm not saying get up. That's just crazy talk. I'm just saying, especially if you're nice and toasty. Oh, how good is it? Well, you know, it's better if you just sleep through, but how good is it when you wake up in, you know, 5 o'clock in the morning and it's really cold and you're nice and toasty in bed and you realise it's 5 o'clock and you can go back to sleep. And you do. Oh, brilliant. Yeah, but if you're in Ireland, you have no excuse because it's Wednesday nights at 8 p.m. So get out there, man. Listen to the Encore. What else are you doing? Come on. All right, let's have one from Paul Brady. This is Crazy Dreams for Eva Randall and Siobhan Millington.

Yeah, that was Paul Brady and Crazy Dreams. All right, let's have another piece of music. This is Arcady with Barn Dancers, and it's for Michael Buckley.

Yeah, Katie with Barn Dancers. All right, let's have one. We don't play these guys that often. Let's play them now. The Pogues. This is The Sunny Side of the Street, and it's for Joanne of Epping.

Oh, I was just about to start talking, then I realised I didn't have the mic on. Yeah, that was the Pogues and the Sunny Side of the Street. And this is Barleycorn with A Man You Don't Meet Every Day.

Yeah, Barleycorn and a man you don't meet every day. I reckon I can sneak one more in. This is Foster Allen and Hot Diggity.

Indeed, that was Foster and Allen and Hot Diggity. And that brings us to that time of the night, the time to say goodnight. Thanks for listening. I hope you enjoyed the show. I hope you enjoyed this special. Have a great week. Stay warm. Look after yourselves. Now, of course, if you're listening live, Porrick is not in the studio tonight, but I'm sure he's left something interesting to listen to. And if you're listening to the encore, stay tuned for Chook's Morning Roost. It's a great way to start the day. But, yeah, that's it for me. Now, if you are listening in New South Wales and you are so inclined, go the Blues tomorrow night. Let's wrap this series up and be done with it. Yeah, so 8 o'clock tomorrow night, State of Origin, Game 2 in Melbourne. I've watched the game in Melbourne. It was all right. Yeah, so go the Blues. Have a great week. Stay warm. Look after yourselves. And until I see you next week for the Shamrock program, Slongerfor. When I

Oh, big thumbs up from Paul. It's great to have you back, man. We've had you back for a few weeks now, and it's been really, really good to have you back in the seat. My name is Padraig O'Keane. If you've just joined us, you're listening to Tales from the High Stool. We're broadcasting from the leafy suburb of Henley here in Sydney. I would like to acknowledge the Wallumedegal people, who are the traditional custodians of the land that we're broadcasting from today. It's a land that was never ceded, and I pay my respects to the elders past, present, and those who are yet to emerge. Well, ladies and gentlemen, I have got young Elson Price in the seat this evening. Elson will be playing this weekend with the Onlay Ensemble, just to name some of the people he'll be playing with. We'll talk about it a bit more, but I thought you might like to have a listen to this. It's a piece by Elson and the Onlay Ensemble called Ingeminated. So, folks, sit back and enjoy.

0: Ladies and gentlemen, that was Elson Price and the Inlay Ensemble. Elson, you're very, very welcome to the High Still.
1: Thank you. It's great to be here.
0: It's an absolute pleasure. Elson, tell us a little bit about that piece that we were just listening to.
1: That was from a larger suite that I wrote for that group, the Inlay Ensemble. And that was, the people in the recording was Susie Bishop,
0: who's
1: a familiar face around the folk circles, and the late Carl St. Jacques, who unfortunately passed away, I think it was either during COVID or just after COVID. We were very lucky to actually have him on that recording, because that recording was during COVID.
0: Mm-hmm.
1: I got a good friend is one of the head lecturers at JMC, and they do this thing where they get an ensemble in every year as a workshop for the graduate students or whatever, to record a group. And during that time, having a large ensemble was impossible. Like, they actually got Sydney Youth Orchestra or large ensembles down there to do stuff. They couldn't do that, so they got us down, and it was fantastic. I mean, it was an unusual recording because I think we did about 12 pieces, and we were there literally in a classroom. With his name's Chris Doherty, and he was recording us whilst all the students were literally sitting there at desk watching us play. And there was, some extraordinarily beautiful music sort of popped out of that session, which I really, really love. But the whole philosophy of that, it was like, it's sort of half composed, half improvised music. And it was a great recording. And that's released on Creative Sources Recordings through

0: over in Portugal.
1: Uh-huh. Absolutely lovely piece. It's got a very somber mood, kind of just beautiful to listen to.
0: Yeah. It was the whole album is finding words that are almost obsolete in the English language and purposing them for a piece of music.
1: So what does ingeminated mean?
0: I wish I knew. I think it was sort of like just beneath the surface of something. I think that's sort of the vague translation. I'm sorry if I got that wrong. Just because I wrote the song doesn't mean I actually understood it. But it was a great recording.
1: Oh, absolutely beautiful, beautiful, beautiful to listen to. So, first question should have been, as always, if we were sitting in a high still now, we were sitting in... You're from country, from memory?
0: You're from 0 to 18, I lived in Tamworth.
1: I was going to say it's Tamworth, I thought.
0: And from 18 to 37, I've lived in Sydney.
1: So let's say we were sitting in a pub in Tamworth or in Sydney or the Gaelic Club, which is where I've met you a couple of times, or anywhere, any nice jazz setting. What would I be pouring you if I was the barman?
0: Oh, that one year which I was legal to drink in Tamworth, I think it was Vodka Rebel was all the rage. And so I was doing... Actually, no, Jager Bombs. Jager Bombs and Red Bull. That was like the big thing in that time. So, you know, whatever. Since being to Sydney, it's been a bit of a journey on the alcohol thing. But actually, this week, I found myself at a bunch of gigs and places and just literally drinking Guinness. Uh-huh. It's a little bit cliched, but yeah, I've just been enjoying Guinness for the last month. And
1: well, it's kind of got... It's the weather for it, to be honest.
0: It really is.
1: So, now, did you make it to... Because I met you a couple of times at the Sydney flat. Did you make it to the flat this weekend? It was on. I did not make it myself because of... In the middle of packing up a house to get ready to move.
0: I didn't make it that far. I was playing at the concourse with the Willoughby Symphony. I'm uh-huh. doing Brahms 2. Sorry, I've got a bit of a cough. Brahms 2... Magic Flute by Mozart and the Matthew Heinzen composition House Music, which is a flute concerto which this wonderful flautist from Germany came over to perform, and she was phenomenal. She was 21 and she sounded like she was ageless with how she interpreted. It was incredible.
1: Wow.
0: Yeah.
1: And how good is the concourse? It's just a lovely, lovely venue, isn't it?
0: It's a great venue, and the Willoughby Council makes sure that it's used.
1: Yeah.
0: Which is a great initiative, because there's a lot of local councils who don't use their buildings, but the Willoughby Council seems to be all over it. It's great.
1: Yeah, no, we're very, very lucky. Very, very lucky. I've seen so many lovely music played in that room. So,
0: yes.
1: Yeah, absolutely gorgeous.
0: Yes, the Willoughby Orchestra also fully funded and supported by the local council, which is a wonderful initiative.
1: Now, you're going to be playing this weekend. If someone wants to get out and about and experience the Inlay Ensemble with Buku, tell us a little bit about that and tell us how they do it and how they book tickets and where it is and what's happening.
0: Very good. So I'm very excited about this concert because this is going to be our third performance with Buku.
1: Yeah.
0: Buku is a bit of a legend. I think Australia got to know him a little bit better during COVID because he became one of the people who were put on TV quite a lot with The Voice. I think they still use him for commercials now.
1: Oh, wow.
0: But he's a fellow who, I've got his whole sort of write-up here. but no, he was on The Voice in 2020 and he was nominated for Best World Music Album in the ARIAs in 2021 for his album Journey. But Buku's been in Australia since 2009. And I think his first official visa was super high talented person coming to Australia, which is a good reason for anyone to come to Australia. But he's been a big part of, I guess, the folk scene in Australia for a very long time. He's done like main slots at like Woodford and National Folk and I think WOMAD. Plus being in part of various ensembles that have toured all over the world and, yeah, just the real deal of what he does. And yeah. I think he's an extraordinarily important person to the Mongolian community, like mm-hmm. Lowly. and, yeah, no, he's extraordinary to work with because, like, he's such a high-level person but also such a beautiful human being. So you put those two things together and you always have a wonderful time making music together.
1: Now, this piece of music, Mother and Father, I've just noticed that on one of the streaming services that will remain nameless because I refuse to mention it by name, particularly after watching a documentary about it, it's got about 3 million plays on there. So
0: yes.
1: It's just absolutely out there. And having listened to it, I can understand why. So, ladies and gentlemen, folks, this piece is called Mother and Father. Have a listen to it. It is absolutely extraordinary.

0: Folks, if you've just joined us, that was Buku, and that was Mother and Father. Elson's going to be playing with Buku. Whereabouts this weekend?
1: We're playing at Church Street Studios in Camperdown.
0: Uh-huh. So, Scamperdown to Camperdown, and Sunday evening?
1: Sunday at 8 p.m., so the 31st of May at 8 p.m.
0: Mm-hmm. And, yeah, just get along to it, and if you want to hear more of that amazing voice. Now, there was an instrument at the very start of that. What, do you know what it was?
1: It's a Morin Kerr. It's a two-string horse fiddle instrument. I think that's the term that Buku describes the instrument. It's an extraordinary instrument. I think it's very, very a part of Mongolian culture and has been for a number of years. The strings on it are actually made of horsehair as much as the bow. I think we all know that bows use horsehair, but the strings themselves are made of horsehair. And, yeah, Buku is like an extraordinarily good example of someone who knows that instrument and knows what it's there for.
0: Wow. That was just incredible. Very, very beautiful. Very, very beautiful. So how long have you guys been playing? Because you've played three gigs.
1: This will be the third performance. The first performance was at the People's Republic in Erwood. It's a venue which isn't advertised, but it's run by the extraordinary fellow Nick Shimon. He's been putting on, I think, concerts for a very, very long time, just for a certain eclectic crowd. And I think we had 120, 150 people come down. It's a church that's been repurposed into a venue there. It's if you want to see some cool music, like, get on that email list. Like, you'll see some really wild stuff.
0: And that's the People's Republic?
1: The People's Republic, yep. Then we played at the Festival of the Winds at Bondi, mm-hmm. which was wild. That was certainly more than 150 people. Yep. It was, like, thousands or whatever. And that was wild. I mean, it was windy. The Festival of the Wind was pretty windy, and which was a bit of a challenge with the string instruments, but it worked. And so we're sort of anticipating that we may sell out this Sunday. Don't feel concerned about getting a ticket. It's probably best to buy it early because a number have been sold. We haven't sold out quite yet, but a number have been sold. But if you buy early, then you've obviously got a seat. But the capacity is 60 people, which is much smaller than our two previous gigs. So, you know, if you want to get a seat, get in early. It's via Humanitix. Look up Buku Humanitics and you should be able to get a ticket there. There's also a concession ticket as well for those who are on concessions.
0: And that is Buku, B-U-K-H-U.
1: Yes.
0: So, yeah, fabulous, fabulous music. Folks, we're going to play a few words from our sponsors and we will be back with a little bit more from Elson shortly.
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7: Hello, everybody. This is Andy Irvine here, and I've just finished a really interesting and enjoyable chat with Porrick O'Keen on his program Tales from the High Stool, and we're both sitting on the high stool drinking imaginary pints of Guinness. But please listen to it. It's on radio station 2RRR.
0: And that was Andy Irvine from Planxty, amongst other groups, and an amazing, amazing musician and bouzouki player and singer and Planxty member, and hung out a bit with Paul Brady, and was recently out here and still touring, and touring at the ripe old age of 80-something, and still drives around himself, Elson, and the man's just a bundle of energy. I don't know how he does it. And beautiful, beautiful Japanese wife who is just extraordinary, and yet just a lovely couple. Fabulous. Very much into Balkan music. Speaking of Balkan music, Susie Bishop is in the Inlay Ensemble.
1: She certainly is.
0: Susie's fabulous.
1: She is.
0: Yeah, she's great. And she was. I'm trying to think of the name of one of the other groups she was with. I first ran into Susie at the Merrick. She used to play with Martin and Shindig, just playing fiddle, and she's got an extraordinary voice, as well as a great fiddle player. She's got an extraordinary voice.
1: Yes, she certainly does.
0: Yeah, so, yeah. So, brilliant. Now, the Inlay Ensemble, or as opposed to the Onlay in Cymbal, the Inlay Ensemble, try and say that with a few drinks on you, is made up of yourself.
1: It's a collective,
0: yeah.
1: And it's been an ensemble that's been together since 2019. Regular members include, I guess, everyone who's performing on this gig. It's Susie Bishop, Adrian Keating, Jenny Erickson, and John Napier. Other people who perform with the ensemble include Ben Adler, Romano Cravici, James Tarbottom, a whole lot of other people. And it's all a collective of unique string players.
0: Mm-hmm.
1: String players, we always have some sort of connection to classical music in one way or another. But string players who've made a significant effort to be involved in music outside of classical music are very welcome. And so it's been an extraordinary ensemble to grow in, because everyone's got this opportunity to do interesting stuff. And we've done so many different collabs with different people. Like, we've all really got a lot out of it. And it's sort of been one of my better ideas, is putting this group together.
0: Now, for anyone that's listened, Elson's got quite a few ideas, because he's also with the... I'm trying to think. I only mentioned him today at work. The Melaleuca
1: Jazz Orchestra. That's my big band. We've taken like a 12-month hiatus because everyone's been super busy, including myself. I feel like that group is probably going to do something within the next 12 months, so keep your eyes open for that. there's a jazz group, which I think we've got a tune here called the EJT, which I released an album. I think we were nominated for Best Jazz Album at the Air Awards at some point. It took a hiatus in 2023. And I've got, like, because we're all connected by various message threads. The last message thread to the guys was like, hey, guys, we're going to put on hiatus. I'll let you know when we book another gig. And then 2 weeks ago, I was like, I feel like playing with that group again. And so the next message they got from me was like, hey, guys, are you going to start booking gigs again? So 3 years later, I think almost to the date. So, you know.
0: So the EJT, what does EJT stand for?
1: Elson's Jazz Thing.
0: Elson Jazz Thing. Well, the piece of music we got is a piece called Truffle Cheddar.
1: Yep.
0: Tell us about this, because I'm really looking forward to hearing what you've got to say about it. I've listened to this. It's great.
1: This is a COVID album where I wrote a whole lot of food-related things, because me and my wife... It's weird how COVID changed. It certainly changed us. Like, you know, obviously, like, you know, the home unit and all that sort of stuff, everyone was sort of living in extraordinary circumstances during that time. And me and my wife, we never had any streaming services before that. Suddenly we had, like, all of them, like, all the, like, the TV streaming and whatever. And then also we really got into food delivery. cause just to make life interesting. And yep. So the food delivery just got more and more abstract. So then I wrote just all these really unusual abstract things. And so this is called, I think, truffle cheddar, isn't it?
0: Yeah.
1: It became like a favourite of ours, like ordering truffle cheddar from Woolworths for whatever reason during that time. So, yeah.
0: Well, folks, enjoy this, a little piece of truffle cheddar.

0: Ladies and gentlemen, if you've just joined us, that was EJT. That was a piece of music called Truffle Cheddar. That was written during COVID, given that they were getting truffle cheddar delivered to the house. Now, whilst that was playing, Elson was setting up with a very large instrument with double bass. He's also got a horsehair bow with him, so We're ready to go whenever you are, Elson, and hopefully we can make it sound half decent. Well, I know you will. I'm trying to make, hopefully I get the sound mixing reasonably correct.
1: Thanks, Borg. I didn't really have much of a plan to why I brought this thing in, but there was the unfortunate news today that the great Sonny Rollins died today.
0: Yes.
1: And I thought, I was just sitting going, I should play a Sonny Rollins tune. So here's St. Thomas by Sonny Rollins.

Ladies and gentlemen, if you've just joined, that was Alison Price playing a Sonny Rollins piece, given that the great man passed away today. Now, I'm going to jump into something while Alison's trying to quietly move one of the largest instruments that we've ever had in this studio. And we're going to play something from Alison himself with the Messos Trio. And this piece is called Whiskey Before Breakfast.

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6: Hi, I'm Peggy Seeger, and very happy to be in the High Stool and talking to Patrick Quinn on 2RRR. Are you listening? Are you really listening? Are you going to listen tomorrow? Or R for row, row, row your boat gently down the stream. Listen to this program. It really is a dream.
7: Thank you very much, Peggy Seeger. That was Peggy, of course, and a very surreal moment in my life. Look, folks, if you've just joined us, I've got Elson Price from the Inlay Ensemble, from the EJT, from Messos Trio. And just before the break, we had Elson playing a wee piece on the double bass live in the studio, which was fabulous. And it was for Sonny.
8: The great Sonny Rollins, who passed away today. That was St. Thomas, probably one of his most well-known widespread sort of tunes. It's sort of like popular outside of the jazz community. But of course, he's like obviously one of the most integral, one of the living remnants of that sort of integral period of jazz. And it's, it's extraordinary to celebrate a person's music because, you know, that's what he left the world, is a huge breadth of music. And he I guess he played until the end, you know.
7: We should all be so lucky.
8: Yes.
7: We should. All those musicians should be as lucky as that. And then after that, we had a piece from Messos Trio, which you are one of the trio. So tell us who else is in the trio. And I have a feeling I know what the answer to this question is, but I'm going to ask it anyway. What inspired this song and what inspired the name of the song, Whiskey Before Breakfast, or the piece of music, Whiskey Before Breakfast? Did you have whiskey before breakfast to start it off?
8: So Susie Bishop and Mahashi Raval are in the trio. The group got together more or less out of chance for a recording. Me and Mahashi, Mahashi's a wonderful master Indian tabla player, and we were doing regular concerts out in Western Sydney together, like little sort of restaurant things, which were really, really fun. And we thought, okay, let's formalise it, do some recordings. So then obviously the opportunities sort of get broader. And then when I planned the date, I was like, oh, I feel like there needs to be more to this than just bass and Like, I was quite happily just playing bass and tabla. That was wild. But called up Susie, because Susie's just one of those extraordinary people who can do anything at any time, and she often does. she turned up with her entire family along with her because they were, like, out, you know, having fun during the day. So we only had an hour to record, and I thought, okay, cool, let's just whack out some tunes. And there was no preparation at all. We just called a tune, just played it and went, okay, that sounded good enough. And then next one. And, yeah, the trio is, I think now... we just performed at the Milton Jazz Folk Blues Festival. We performed at Phoenix Central Park. We've performed up in Newcastle, the Newcastle Improvised Music Association. A whole lot of fairly significant gigs have actually happened recently just from that meeting, so I'm very thankful for that. Whiskey Before Breakfast is a trad bluegrass tune.
7: Yeah.
8: It's been around for many years, and, yeah, I literally called it on the day because I think it was just in my head, and I think Susie had a vague recollection of how it goes, and Mahashi was happy just to, you know, do his thing with it. And, I thought it was a great performance from all of us. So.
7: It was absolutely fabulous.
8: Mm.
7: And just great. If that was improvised, I'm just blown away by it.
8: Yeah. It felt very normal. I think that's the one thing with this trio is our rehearsals are often not extensive. Like, we just make sure that we all know what's going on just to, yeah, obviously, you know, you got to treat your audience with full respect, so you got to make sure you actually know what you're doing. Every performance, it's been wild, you know, and wonderful interactions. Like, Milton was great. It was like in this old church. And
7: how good, I mean, how I heard from a good friend of mine how good the Milton Festival was. Like, tell us a little bit about it, because it seemed to have come out of nowhere.
8: It's the second year. This wonderful fellow called Jacob, I've forgotten his last name, but I've just known him as Jacob, ran the entire festival. I think the entire festival has significant funding, not just from one body, from multiple. I think Jacob's gone above and beyond to create this festival. It was free entry to most of the performances, and the entire local community of Milton really got behind it.
7: So you've got to take your hat off. In these times where so many festivals are just getting... well, just folding one after another. It's fair play to him to actually get it up and running in these... what's that song? Living in these troubled times.
8: Yeah. It's just amazing. It's bold to do an entire festival that's free entry.
7: Yeah.
8: Because obviously there's various concerns, but it was like the exact right sort of people to go there. I think most of the sound techs were just friends of Jacob's from the local area. We had this wonderful fellow who was just playing in one of the other bands who happened to have a whole lot of gear, and it was fantastic. Like, it was all the right sort of people in the right sort of environment. And, like, honestly, if you've got the opportunity to go to this festival, please do. And if you're a musician and, like, if you apply and you don't get in, just go anyway. Like, you're going to have a great time. Like, it's a proper festival. There's a lot of really interesting people there and a lot of really cool things going on.
7: That's what I love about the whole festival scene. There's a lot of people who... let's be honest, no one's playing festivals unless you're an absolute headline act. No one's playing festivals to make money. They're just doing it for the love of the joy de vivre, the love of
8: totally. I mean, festivals are essential to the musical community, and yeah, the people who put them on, they're often taking themselves as a huge risk. And yeah, Jacob sort of did this to be very candid about the whole thing. Like, I've done various festivals, and often there's various levels of management that communicate with you or who don't communicate with you. It was Jacob who was doing all the emailing. There was over 100 bands playing, you know, with all the... and there was all these sort of vendors and stuff, and I was just thinking in my head, how does one person do this? Jacob was also playing in his own band, which I think finished off the entire festival. So if anyone, you know, has the opportunity to meet...
7: what's the band called?
8: Band, I think it's called The Collectives or something like that, or the... I can't remember, but they played last. They were fantastic. But, yeah, it was just like one of those great sort of, you know, collective-y sort of folk bands where it's like had about 10 different instruments and it was just fun festival music and, you know, yeah.
7: Everyone was having a good time.
8: It was good time music and everyone was having a good time.
7: That's what it's all about.
8: One band that stood out for me is I got to see Apolline perform.
7: Oh, how good are they?
8: They are phenomenal. They were phenomenal. Me and Susie went and watched that and we were both blown away. I think Susie's seen them before, but it was the first time I'd seen them. I'd heard about them. But
7: I've seen them down at either Bundanoon or Yass, or possibly both. I'm trying to remember where I've seen them. They were phenomenal.
8: Yeah.
7: Really, really good. And just amazing, amazing musos and, yeah, just really, really cool people.
8: Yeah, the real deal. The real deal. Three wonderful musicians who have really made a strong commitment to what they're doing, and it was, yeah, absolutely incredible just to sit and watch it.
7: Mm-hmm. Well, absolutely great, great, great to hear. Now, I'm going to grab a piece of music called from Taksim Trio. Can you tell me a little bit about them?
8: Taksim Trio, they're a great Turkish trio that my strongest connection to them is, like, I obviously love their music. But back in 2018, I had some pretty horrific spine surgery, which put me out of action for 4 months. it was a sort of spine surgery which one sort of wonders if they're going to continue with this, you know, this sort of music making and sort of various other things. And it was sort of bedridden 4 months. So it was super intense.
7: I did not know that.
8: Yeah. Oh, you know.
7: You don't go around telling everybody.
8: Yeah, I'm telling everybody. Taksim Trio were incredible because I was having trouble sleeping, and like if I put them on, I'd be out like within 5 seconds. And it's extraordinary music. So I hope you enjoy.
7: Enjoy, folks.

0: Thank you for that. That was Unut Mamali.
1: Yeah.
0: I have no idea what it means. No, I don't even know how to pronounce it properly.
1: I know that song more from the melody than the name. Mm-hmm. And it's an extraordinarily beautiful song, as I think everyone who listened
0: absolutely
1: heard.
0: Gorgeous. Absolutely gorgeous.
1: Yeah.
0: Now, we're going to play a wee piece from Buku, another piece. And I want to play Sunrise. It's just because it's from a different album than the one we played. We're going to play a little bit more because we've still got a good hour to go. What do you think of this piece, Sunrise?
1: It's beautiful. If you look at lots of Buku's music, so Buku's gone in various directions with his music. I think he's extraordinarily passionate about bringing Mongolian culture to the world, which he has done. Mm-hmm. He has done it in an extraordinarily large way. He's not just simply an Australian-based artist. He's an internationally present artist. And, yeah, he creates a lot of diverse music essentially with the same tools and from the same mindset. And, yeah, he does everything very authentically. So every piece of music you get, like, he's gone, like, in heavy metal directions. He's written in his bio. He's gone in, like, electronic dance directions. He's gone every single direction, but it's always got the Buku authenticity to it and that, I guess, that sort of voice of Mongolia and all that sort of stuff with it. But, yeah, this is another wonderful piece of music that Buku's put together.
0: And if you want to hear more of Buku, who he is playing with Elson on this coming Sunday, the 31st of May, Chapel Street?
1: At Church Street Studios Church Street. In Camberdown. Yeah, on the 31st at 8 p.m.
0: So check it out.

0: Folks, if you've just joined us, that was Buku. That was some amazing, amazing throat singing. If I've ever heard it, that was just extraordinary. Absolutely extraordinary. Just the different levels. And you were saying, like, obviously being Mongolian, the influence, even the instrument, that apart from his amazing instrument, which is his voice, and the throat singing, but the horse fiddle.
1: That's how Buku describes the instrument in a Western term.
0: Yeah, what's it in his language, or what's he called?
1: A Morin Kerr. And I'm saying that with an Australian accent, so I'm not sure if I'm pronouncing it properly.
0: Uh-huh. So apologies to any Mongolians who might be listening. But yeah, absolutely extraordinary instrument.
1: Yeah.
0: And we were just saying that how sacred the horse is in Mongolia. Well, how it's just right through their culture.
1: Yes, I understand. So, like, rehearsing with Buku, we have this wonderful insight into, because it's important for me, being a collaborator and all that sort of stuff, to actually know what the song's about. And, there's extraordinarily strong ties, both personal stories but also cultural stories, to everything that Buku does. Like, nothing's sort of just thrown out in the abyss for him. Mm-hmm. Everything actually has quite a lot of centering to it. And, yeah, like, I think after a while you sort of work out that the horse is obviously an extraordinarily important part of Mongolian culture, and obviously for many years, I'm not sure if it's hundreds or thousands of years or whatever it is, but, it's wonderful to learn those sorts of things from the source and not just read it from a book somewhere.
0: Well, we were just saying how big the empire was with that Genghis Khan, and how, basically the known world, his empire was bigger than the Roman Empire. And how you control an empire so vast without, you know, cars, railways, super fast trains, the internet, and as you said, all done via horses and horseback. And we're talking thousands upon thousands, like way vaster than the Roman Empire, way vaster than any empire before or since. I heard a cracker of a line today. What was it? I think it might have been George Galloway who said it, who's quite an interesting commentator, Scottish man. He said, somebody once said to his father, an Englishman said, you know, the empire is so vast that the sun never sets on it. And George Galloway's father said to him, he said, with good reason, why would you trust an Englishman in the dark?
1: Great.
0: Sorry for any English people that are listening. But such a good line. Now, speaking of horses, the next piece that I'd like to play from Buku is 60 White Horses. Will you guys be playing this on?
1: Most definitely. This is a connection to the ending of that empire.
0: Mm-hmm.
1: I think it's quite a sad tale. I don't fully understand it, but it's got something to do with when the Mongolian forces or presence removed itself from China, and I think there was a whole lot of soldiers that were just sort of left there, like tens of thousands of Mongolian soldiers just left there. And with the China now reclaiming its own country, and it's interesting to think about that in modern terms, like China reclaiming its own country, it's establishing its own governments and kings and whatnot. Suddenly they'd left like tens of thousands of Mongolian soldiers there to sort of perish, I think. And I think there's some sort of tie to that, to this gen. I don't

0: Well, folks, if you have just joined us, that was Buku, that was 60 White Horses, and we were just talking about the fact that obviously neither Elson or I understand Mongolian, but what a beautiful piece of music.
1: It's extraordinary music.
0: Yeah, really, really, yeah. I love his throat singing. It's just so fabulous, just very, so, so unusual. I think it was James Morrison I saw doing some show years ago about when I first, and he was doing it all about voices and, you know, and he went to Mongolia and recorded some throat singers, and I'm going, what the heck? This is amazing. What is this? I'd never heard this before. And it sounds like as unique, it sounds like it's almost an electronic instrument, but it's a voice, and it's just really, really class.
1: I think it's more a part of their culture than what you'd realize.
0: Yeah.
1: You know, because we hear that and we think of it being this sort of very unusual way of making sound, very niche, and you probably like hear it like once every, you know, 10,000 hours or whatever it is. Mm-hmm. I think it's a very intricate with the culture. Like, it's a, you know, it's a culture in which art and history and, you know, music and travel and all that sort of stuff are all the same thing.
0: Yeah.
1: And so it's, yeah, I think it's obviously best to probably chat to Buku about it.
0: If you want to, I think I'm going to have to do that.
1: Yes.
0: Now, if you want to know more about this or hear more about this, or Buku, he's based here in Sydney.
1: He lives in Sydney, but he travels a lot. He performs a lot. He does lots of extraordinary things with extraordinary people, as much as doing extraordinary things by himself. But yeah, you just got to keep your eye out, because he pops up everywhere and anywhere.
0: And that last piece was off the album, I think, The Journey. And you were saying that was the one that was nominated for an ARIA?
1: Yeah, I think it was like either 2020 or 2021. He got nominated for the ARIA for that one. And it's like, well deserved. I think ARIAs are a funny award system. There's obviously people have their various opinions of such thing, but getting a nomination for the ARIAs is a significant effort for anyone.
0: Mm-hmm. Now, I'm going to play a wee piece from a fellow by the name of Elson Price, Birth, the Spirit Begins. Tell us about this.
1: This is tied to my back surgery. I got into the studio with a friend in St. Peter's. It was, I forget the name of it, it was like this iconic studio, which actually got shut down, I think, almost soon after that I went in there.
0: I hope the two weren't connected.
1: Who knows, mate? I'd sort of been bedridden for 4 months, and I just had these fairly strong ideas of wanting to do an album. I wasn't quite sure what. I specialise in improvised performance. It's a situation which I feel very comfortable in. I can do long-form performances, and I've also for many years I've used loops and stuff and essentially created a large-scale piece of music sort of in the moment. And this is an example of that. And this album was, it was sort of basically me being shut up in a house for 4 months, going out and sitting out with a friend and said, look, I'm just going to go nuts for 6 hours, and I'm going to record everything. I'm going to create an album. And then this ended up getting picked up by ABC and released through them. And then I ended up doing a tour through Australia, New Zealand, Japan and the UK with it. And that's all just before the world collapsed. That was just before COVID.
0: That was just before the long pause.
1: I flew back early March 2020.
0: Wow.
1: Yeah, that's when, you know, you were reading the things of, like, there's this disease coming out of China. You know, what's going on, and people getting checked at the airports.
0: I can tell you that the Australia, certainly lockdown, we did our last gig on the 15th of March, which was the Sunday. St. Patrick's Day was the Tuesday. We had like 6-7 gigs lined up on St. Patrick's Day. And then on the Monday, it was, and I had my cousin staying with me from Ireland. He was doing a round the world tour, and he rang the embassy and they said, get your ass onto a plane, boy, if you want to get back. And I literally dropped him to the airport on the 17th of March, which is St. Patrick's Day. And on the Monday, we had played a great gig on the Monday, on the Sunday, and we were so looking forward to St. Paddy's Day. And then the parade had been cancelled on the 15th on the Sunday. They went, yeah, no, we can't go ahead with a public parade. It's probably not a good idea. And then it was, things were just shutting, and we had not a gig to play on St. Patrick's Day, which was very depressing. So, and it was like, then we just went through this long pause. So I think the world went a little bit crazy. So, folks, this is a great piece of music called Birth, the Spirit Begins.

0: Hi, this is Mary Black. I'm talking on Tales from the High Stool with Pádraic O'Kane on 2RRR.
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7: That was Freddie White, but before that, we were playing some beautiful, beautiful music by my guest, Elson. And we're going to play something, because if you've just joined us, Elson is playing this weekend with the Inlay Ensemble, as opposed to the Onlay in Symbol, the Inlay Ensemble, and you guys are playing with Buku on Church Street.
8: At the Church Street Studio.
7: At the Church Street Studio. My brain's not working tonight. In Camperdown.
8: In Camperdown at 8 p.m. on the 31st of May.
7: Which is Sunday. So it's Camperdown to Camperdown. And guys, you want to book early because this, if you've been listening, Buku is just extraordinary. We're going to play another piece by him, which is called Reindeer. Tell us about this.
8: This is a very fun tune. This is like a good, fun, lighthearted thing. I think it's probably literally about reindeers. But yeah, you'll definitely enjoy this one.
7: Enjoy, folks.

0: Sorry, folks, that ended way too quick because we were just chatting offline and chatting off air. Folks, that was Buku. That was a beautiful piece of music called Reindeer. Oops, and the next tune just started automatically that I wasn't even...
1: Lullaby, it's a beautiful tune.
0: So we might play that next. What do you think?
1: 100%, yeah, Lullaby.
0: Let's just give this a lash. It sounds really cool.

0: Folks, if you've just joined us, that was Buku. That was a wonderful piece of music called Lullaby, and it really was a beautiful lullaby.
1: It's a very beautiful song.
0: Absolutely extraordinary. So Buku is playing this weekend with the Inlay Ensemble on the Chapel Street Studios in Camperdown.
1: Church Street Studios.
0: Chapel Church, it's an Irish thing. It's in my head.
1: Yeah. And if you want to grab tickets for that, because this is going to be the smallest capacity we've ever played to. So the first gig we played to, I think we sold out at 120 or 150, I can't remember. The second gig we were one of the main acts for the Wind Festival at Bondi, which was thousands of people. And this one has a 60-person capacity. And so we haven't sold out yet, but we certainly will most definitely have a full room. And if you buy your tickets early, you won't regret it.
0: Well, I'm kind of it's my birthday on Sunday, and thank you for inviting me. But I would be divorced if I didn't stick around, and children disowning me and all sorts of stuff. I don't know what they've planned, but we'll find out.
1: Sounds like it's going to be a significant day.
0: Well, look, every day with family should be stopped, and we should all enjoy it. Now, I want to play a little piece from Your Good Self again, which is Messos Trio. And I think it's called Mountain Wind?
1: Mountain Wind.
0: Rock.
1: This was a sound check, and this ended up being one of our most important tunes. I mean, it's an original tune. We all wrote it. But this was literally, we all got in a room and just did a sound check, and this is what we played. And it's great. The chemistry was extraordinary in the room. This is with Susie Bishop and Mahashi Ravel. We are intending on doing a proper album. I think I'd maybe explained this before, that we literally did this recording, all of us just got in the room, hadn't really prepared anything, and just sort of played. But we are anticipating, because we've been invited to do some proper gigs. Like, we've done a festival, we've done like some fairly highbrow events in Sydney. It's like, oh, we should probably do some proper recordings just to do it properly.
0: You probably should, just for, you know, good measure.
1: Yes. And this is a great little change. I think everyone will certainly get something from this.
0: So have a listen to this, folks, and just remember, this was a sound check.

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7: That was George Mann, and in the studio is my good friend, Elson Price. Elson, given that the lateness of the night, if we were sitting at a bar, what would I be pouring?
8: Often you've finished with a spirit. Like a good whiskey or something would be a good way to finish off. Something nice, nothing too outrageous, but something nice.
7: See, some people love the really, really peaty whiskeys. I think they're some of the whiskeys like Laphroaig, they're too peaty to me. They're just too much. It's like eating turf, which I kind of never imagined myself doing. So some people swear by Laphroaig. I just think it's got too much peat in it. Do you like Irish whiskey, Scotch whiskey, Japanese whiskey, Tasmanian whiskey, whiskey?
8: Bit of a fan of Japanese whiskey. Mm-hmm. Have been for a while.
7: I know you spent a lot of time in Japan.
8: Yeah, but I go over there once a year. It's become a thing. But I enjoy lots of different whiskey. But I know what you mean. Like sometimes they can put a little bit too much peat. Mm-hmm.
7: Yep.
8: But I'll often just find a nice bottle, sort of hit it, and sort of whatever time that bottle runs out, try and find something different. And like, I don't try to sort of stick to one drink. I like to sort of make my way around. But I like in Japanese culture things are often done to the highest quality possible, and I sort of enjoy that element. Something that I don't drink a lot, but when you do, you're having something that's there's been a lot of thought put into it, and a lot of thought, I guess.
7: Yeah, now we've been listening to some amazing music of yours and from Buku.
8: Yeah.
7: Which has been absolutely fantastic. And you guys are playing this weekend, Sunday the 31st of May.
8: Yep.
7: At 7:30 in Church Street Studios.
8: Studios, yes.
7: I got it right.
8: Yes. 7:30 doors and 8 p.m. music.
7: So, folks, if you've been liking what you're listening to, it's going to be pretty cool. It's got the wonderful inlay ensemble, which features Elson, Susie Bishop, and who else is on there?
8: In the inlay ensemble, it'll be myself, it'll be Susie Bishop, Adrian Keating, Jenny Erickson, and John Napier.
7: Cool. and you guys are playing support with Buku.
8: So we're performing together with Buku.
7: Yeah.
8: I think I've invited Buku.
7: That's what I meant,
8: to do a
7: sorry.
8: Few. Yeah, yeah, yeah. He's going to be performing a few solo pieces, but we're just going to do one big 90-minute set. We're not actually going to take any breaks. So, yeah, I think that sort of feels good for everyone. It'll be a fun performance. We did a rehearsal a few weeks ago, and we sort of realized we didn't really need to play it through the music again because it just felt easy and good.
7: It just felt right.
8: Yeah. Yeah, like we're obviously not going to be playing anything that we don't know how to play, and I think, there'll be some extraordinary moments. I already know that's what's going to happen.
7: Now, you played
8: grew up in Tamworth, yes.
7: The home of Australia's country music.
8: Yes.
7: What was your first instrument? And I've probably asked you this before. What was your first instrument? How young or old were you when you started playing? And how did you end up playing the double bass? Because it's not a very typical instrument.
8: Yeah,
7: Ends up playing.
8: Yeah, started the violin around 5.
7: Uh-huh.
8: they had some pretty outrageously high-level teachers move from Sydney to there. People who had been playing in the Sydney Symphony, for whatever reason, went out there and started this huge string program, basically from nothing, and I was one of the lucky people to actually start with that.
7: Are you still in touch with the teachers? Or?
8: No, I mean, this is a lifetime ago, but I think as a musician, when you have that opportunity to learn something well from day one, you don't understand it at the time, but it's like such an extraordinary gift to put onto someone, especially if they pursue, professional music or whatever, just having that touch with, the real thing from day one. but then, connection to the festival was, extraordinary as well, because I liked the violin before I started playing it. And I sort of, I grew up in a family where music wasn't really something that was celebrated, but it was sort of I was basically obsessed by the thing, and my parents didn't know what to do, and they were thinking, oh, well, this kid better... We need to give this kid an instrument or
7: he's just going to do our heads in.
8: Yeah, yeah. It was literally me, being relentless. Because before that, I'd seen the great Pixie Jenkins, who's still alive. I think he's based down in Tasmania now, and a whole lot of extraordinary fiddle players when I was super young and just being completely blown away by it. Like, there's a few performances that are in my memory of that time. I was too small to really sit in a chair properly or whatever. I think it was at the South Tamworth Chapel, and just, it was, 7 fiddle players... like a band. It was like the most extraordinary thing I'd ever seen. Actually, one memory is seeing the great Ray Schloffel, is this very specific type person. I actually play one of his pieces with the Messels Trio, Blacktown Jig. But it really solidified a real passion for, I think virtuosic string playing. I think when you see 7 extraordinary fiddle players just going at it, for hours, and you go assume they're going, holy moly, this is the coolest thing I've ever seen in my entire life. It really sets you up the right way for, enjoy music for the right reasons, for the performance and for the community and all that sort of stuff, instead of, a kid being forced into it or, for whatever reason. But it was, I was very lucky how I started. And double bass, I think the music school got a grant to get a quarter size, which I think back then would have cost about $1,000. And they bought a quarter-size double bass, and I started when I was 8. And now that I'm I'm a pretty seasoned professional bassist and teacher and stuff, that's actually way too big for an 8-year-old. 8-year-olds should be starting on about an 1/8 or a 1/10 size. And so I remember, I don't really have vague, I think I was enjoying playing the thing too much to really care if the thing was too big for me. But I remember it was significantly too large for me to be playing properly, and I think I had to sit on a very high stool to play it. Like, the teacher in me... it's pretty,
7: You are a fairly big guy. You're not little.
8: So back then, I was tiny.
7: Really?
8: I was 8.
7: Yeah, no. I was going to say, were you big for an 8-year-old, or were you?
8: No, I mean, I think I was pretty standardy. Because
7: you're taller than I am. So, I'm a short arse. So
8: but it was for whatever reason, everything sort of aligned at the right time with it all, and I'm very thankful for it. So it's, it's an extraordinary journey living life as a musician. Life could have easily been very different. Like, when I left school, it was sort of expected for me to get a trade, and I was a mechanic for 3 months. And, I left for very good reasons. Not because I hated mechanics, not that I wasn't able to do it, but it just didn't fit.
7: Yeah.
8: It was just like putting on a shirt that just didn't fit. Like, there's no way forward doing this.
7: Yeah, and you gotta follow your passion. That's the one piece of advice I give to anybody.
8: The universe was so brutal because, during that that time, I found myself playing in like a thrash metal band just because I was concerned that I wouldn't have any musical things happening, you know, when you leave school or whatever. And so I played this thing, and then I was just like telling my boss, oh, I need to leave early. He's like, oh, why? I've got to play in this heavy metal band. And he obviously didn't understand that, being a mechanic boss.
7: He was like, so what?
8: Yeah, but like, you know, I said it with such sincerity, I think it confused him heavily. But then the day where I wasn't fired, but like he just called me in his office and was like, you don't fit here. And I was like, I know. And then he was just like, okay, just go home. And I walked out, my phone buzzed, and it was a local covers band saying, hey, man, you keen to join us? We've just got a bit of a thing happening. I was like, oh, yeah, sure. Ended up being this wonderful band that was based in Armidale, which is like a uni town, so they have like covers gigs happening all the time. And during that 9-month period before I came to Sydney, I was just doing like 4 or 5 covers gigs a week, very well paid, just to student crowds and stuff, which was awesome. It was like, you know, you learn 6 hours of music and play 4-hour sets, and yeah, I was very, very much in coverland for 9 months of my life, which was great.
7: We were talking about the Beatles, and talking to my son, we were talking about, you know, when the Beatles were in Hamburg in that stage, where they were like, you know, living on, you know, in today's terms, you know, noodles, one-minute noodles probably, and living in, you know, dingy apartments and all that. But it was like, what an apprenticeship for them, because they were just playing covers and covers and covers and rock and roll and rock and roll and rock and roll, and it just, and you can see them, now, Ringo wasn't with them then, but you could see how tight that they became, and that's just amazing.
8: It was a great time for me. I mean, it's so removed from where I've obviously gone with music and stuff, but it was interesting to sort of experience that. And I mean, I was living at my parents' house, so I had no expenses, and like it was good money, and it sort of set me up for when I actually did move to Sydney. I actually had quite a lot saved and just sort of made the move pretty easily.
7: I got to ask you this: when you dropped out of being a mechanic, did your parents say, "Oh my God, what's going to happen to the boy?"
8: Like,
7: a musician. Where did we go wrong?
8: They weren't too worried because they knew what knew what I was like. And I think they understood that I didn't really fit in there. I don't think they were happy with the mechanics, though.
7: Yeah.
8: Because my dad's a tradesperson, and I think it didn't rub him up the right way with how it all went down. It literally became this thing where I think they were concerned about how much I was enjoying life.
7: Yeah.
8: Because at that time I had a girlfriend. I was sitting at home all day playing my bass, you know, in my room. And then on weekends I'd go out and do gigs. And, like, it was good money. And, like, you know, I mean, and they were just very concerned about how much I was enjoying life.
7: Yeah.
8: And then I auditioned for a service band in Sydney, which was a salary job, and I got it, and I was like, oh, I should probably do this music thing seriously, and moved here, and it's just been like, yeah, I guess essentially just proper professional stuff from day one.
7: And here we are now.
8: Yes.
7: No worries. Well, I'm going to play one of my favourite pieces of music that I love to listen to. I actually thought it was a much older piece of music than it was, but it was written quite recently for the style of music that it is. It's a Mezzo Trio piece. It's Soakin' Farewell. Tell us briefly about this, because we don't have long.
8: Yes, you're 100% right. It's a tune that's mistaken as like a legitimate Civil War tune, but it was written for a movie about the Civil War.
7: Mm-hmm. Folks, listen to this. Enjoy. This is a Soakin' Farewell.

0: We got the grooves, and we sure as heck got the moves. And we're serving up a greasy dose of rhythm blues and bacon fat. 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

0: listening to 2RRR. 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

I know every type of love better far than they. 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

Are you feeling it? Yeah. We got the greasiest selection of rhythm, blues, and bacon fat. 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

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Giddy up.

I've been so wrong so many times. And you know what I'm talking about. We've all been wrong a time in our life. And we all make mistakes sometimes of leaving what's good for us. I made that mistake, and now I'm trying to get back to my baby. Just running around, showing up is

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1: Now, the making of a good compilation tape is a very subtle art. Many do's and don'ts. First of all, you're using someone else's poetry to express how you feel. This is a delicate thing. You gotta kick it off with a killer to grab attention. Then you gotta take it up a notch. But you don't wanna blow your wad, so then you gotta cool it off a notch. There are a lot of rules. Tell you what, why don't I just make you tape?
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1: 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How good is that? 2RRR broadcasting 24 hours, 7 days a week, and thank you for tuning into the show today. All right, so on today's All Music Show, we'll be featuring an all music program on the Beatles, the Fabs from their early years, 1963 to 1966. There's been so much debate about which period was best for the Beatles. I reckon they're all good, but I must say that Robbie has a soft spot for the first 3 years or so of the Beatles. Such great songs that still sound fresh and new today. And let's face it, folks, the interest in the Beatles is as high today as it ever was or ever is, especially with the release of the Peter Jackson film, Get Back. So sit back and enjoy some of the best music ever made, starting with this gem, originally recorded by the Marvelettes.

Yeah, George, Devil in Her Heart from the With the Beatles album from 1964. George Harrison on lead vocals covering the Donay song. Yeah, the Beatles did a lot of covers early on. Didn't take them long to hit their chops with their songwriting, though. Before that, also from 1964, She's a Woman, Paul McCartney out front. And that one was the B-side of I Feel Fine. Yeah, first up, also from With the Beatles, Please Mr. Postman, John at his vocal best, John Lennon. Okay, here's another one from John.

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As she disappeared, but soon she returned. In her hand was a bottle of wine, in the other a glass. She poured some of the wine from the bottle into the glass and raised it to her lips.

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Did you know 2 Triple R broadcasts 10 hours of weekly jazz Monday to Friday? 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

The Country Roads program winds its way back into town every Sunday morning at 6 o'clock with me, Ronnie Boy, riding high in the saddle on 2RRR 88.5 FM, with an encore version of the show on Thursdays between 2 and 4 p.m. Whoa, Barney, steady up there, boy. I'll treat you to some great country tracks, rockabilly and early rock and roll tracks from the Bucker Walker Buckaroo collection. 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

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We specialise in the former, and the latter is available elsewhere. 2RRR's London Calling with my boy Andy Franks has been called the most eclectic post-drive time radio show in the Southern Hemisphere. One week it can be a dubstep special, the next Northern Soul, and then a touch of mod mayhem. Who knows? 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The show gets an encore Friday morning at 5. 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

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I'll kick off your weekend with the latest sounds of country, featuring truly remarkable Aussie talent and overseas superstars as well. 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

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Yibbity yibbity, that's all, folks.

0: Good morning, I'm Lee Harrison. The global price of crude oil is continuing its decline as world leaders discuss the return to normal operations for the Strait of Hormuz. US President Donald Trump says the shipping lane will open toll-free as part of the deal to be formally signed later this week. British Prime Minister Keir Starmer says he's been discussing the reopening of the Strait with other leaders.
1: We'll play our full part in relation to that, and that's been amongst the discussions we've had as a G7 and with President Trump in the margins.
0: Fighting in Lebanon remains a key question, with President Trump saying he believes the deal can hold even if Israel and Hezbollah continue their strikes, while Iran's parliamentary speaker says the war must end on all fronts. The petrol industry is backing a proposal to gradually return the fuel excise to its regular level rather than all at once. The federal government is weighing up whether the 26 cents a litre reduction will remain beyond June 30. Fuel retailers warn a sudden jump could lead to a rush on bowsers before prices rise. The One Nation leader will today make her first address to the National Press Club 30 years after she was first elected to Parliament. Pauline Hanson's appearance comes amid a meteoric surge in popularity, recently polling as the nation's preferred Prime Minister. Senator Hanson is expected to face questions around her policies, which some have criticised for lacking sufficient detail. A Russian warship has fired warning shots at a yacht in the English Channel after the British vessel got too close. The BBC's Damian Grammaticus says it was within international waters.
2: Let's remember that this vessel, this Russian frigate, was being, we believe, accompanied, escorted by a Royal Naval offshore patrol vessel. So that would have meant that the Russians knew they had an audience.
0: Russia says it tried to contact the yacht first. The Australian Red Cross says it's been blown away by the generosity of Australians continuing to give despite the cost of living pressures. The charity is running its annual end of financial year tax donation campaign to help those impacted by natural disasters. Nicola Cray says they're seeing widespread generosity, including in the Northern Territory.
3: We're seeing the highest donations averaging about $596 per person. So that's super generous, followed by Victoria and New South Wales, of course.
0: A man's been charged over a home invasion and kidnapping in Sydney's West. Police say three armed men who forced their way into a house at St Clair abducted a 23-year-old woman and left in two stolen cars. After one car was later found in Granville, a 35-year-old man was arrested. The woman was found unhurt. And Australia's Weather Bureau has now declared a very strong El Niño event, with forecasts predicting it could be the most severe in decades. This is Air News. New South Wales will seek inspiration from the AFL in tonight's State of Origin at the MCG. The Blues have invited Melbourne coach Stephen King into the Sheds pre-game, with the Demons undefeated at the G this season. The D's coach says it's been a thrill meeting Laurie Daly ahead of facing Queensland tonight.
4: Just having a chat to Laurie. He grew up in Wagga, so he's a bit of an AFL fan, which was surprising. I remember watching him as a kid dominating with Canberra, and it was more probably just, you know, what Origin means, how they prepare their players, how they get them up.
0: Collingwood are confident they've turned around their form in close games this season. The Pies have had two wins from eight games decided by two goals or less, while their opponent this weekend, Port Adelaide, has lost five games by a goal or less. Magpies defender Harry Perryman says it's an issue they've been working on.
5: It's just a couple of little tweaks to our game plan, and a couple of those close games, a bit of luck either way, could have went our way. So we're super confident we can turn around.
0: Perth Glory have announced the signing of upcoming midfielder Lucas Kitcluner on a two-year deal. The 20-year-old is making the move across from the Newcastle Jets after making 10 A-League appearances. Australian Independent Radio News.

You're listening to The Morning Cafe on 2RRR 88.5 FM. And you know it comes with a lot of love and just a touch of spice and the best rock and roll from the 60s and 70s. So why don't you kick back, put your feet up, and let Lacey entertain you.

Good morning, people, and welcome to the Morning Cafe. The time is 7:07. It is June 17th, the 168th day of 2026, and it's going to be a cracker of a day in Sydney. A high of 22, no rain forecast by the Bureau of Meteorology. Partly cloudy, but that's all right. No rain, so it's going to be a great day. And you're starting it off here, where I am broadcasting, as usual, live at 88.5 FM, your local sound to the world. And in a nod to the brilliance of digital technology, I am simultaneously streaming live from 2RRR.org.au. Scroll to the bottom of the screen. Look for the little arrow that points to the right, and voila, there I am. Now, starting us off this morning was from the 1979 movie Hair, which was based on the rock opera that opened in 1967. That was Good Morning Starshine. And do you, like me, know every single nonsense word and syllable? It's fun, am I right? And there is more in store of that this morning. We are embracing the silly, the made-up, the inner child in all of us who's begging all the time to get out for 2 hours now. Cleanse your timeline. Cleanse your soul. Hang around with me. I will, of course, give you

0: Cove, the Pacific Highway on-ramp to Longueville Road. Oh, there is a crash between a bus and a car. Although the site has been cleared, the traffic conditions there are quite heavy. So it's affecting westbound traffic. Prepare to merge, slow down a little bit. It's only 10 past 7. If you got to be there at 8, you're still doing good. And let's see, Eastern Creek, the M4 motorway approaching Walgrove Road, there's a two-car crash. That is affecting eastbound traffic. It looks like all the relevant folks are there. That's right, Transport for New South Wales and a tow truck. So the speed has been reduced to 40K, so exercise caution there. Otherwise, looking pretty good here in our delightful little neck of the woods. So at 7:10, which is what time it is now, we continue on with a bit of silliness today. Starting us off next, after we hear from the folks at the Bayview Hotel, we'll hear from Shirley Ellis, who will be playing the name game with us. And then we'll hear from Barry Mann. He's kind of wondering, you know, who put the bump? Let's do this thing, shall we? And I will be back shortly.
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0: Okay, silly day here on the cafe. Oh, look at me, I'm even making rhymes. It's a good time for a rhyme all the day. Okay, it's 7:19. Still keeping an eye on the traffic because, you know, getting started in the morning. It's still looking pretty good aside from the crash at the Lane Cove Highway on-ramp to Longueville Road. There's still heavy traffic conditions despite the site being cleared. I'm not seeing anything else in our little neck of the woods over here. And as I said, at the moment, it's about 13 degrees, and that's exactly what it feels like. And it's heading up to 22. We'll be a little bit cloudy through the day. Next up, we've got a few words from Wally telling us about a few things happening in the ride area. Wally, what do you know?
1: Thanks, Lacey. Hello, listeners. Hey, have you got into the World Cup soccer fever yet? You're not alone. The Socceroos kick-started their 2026 FIFA campaign on Sunday with a win over Turkey. Now, there are two more matches to go. Match 2 on Saturday, June the 20th at 5 a.m. Australian Eastern Standard Time, when Australia will take on the USA. And of course, Match 3 when Australia versus Paraguay on Friday the 26th at noon. Now, let's get behind the Socceroos and support one of our many local venues in Ryde. Check the council website for more information if you want to attend. Now, it's never too late to get in on the World Environment Day action. One thing you can do for the environment and your pocketbook is to attend a free community workshop being presented by the New South Wales Government on Thursday evening, June the 18th, from 5:30 until 6. You'll see that small changes can make a big difference in energy usage, and you'll learn about incentives on offer and how to access them. The details of the free online event will be available once you register. Contact City of Ryde's Circular Economy and Resilience Team on 9952 822. Also, in support of our environment, Professor Peter Davies, Course Director for the Master of Sustainable Development at Macquarie University, is giving a talk, Where Have All the Trees Gone? Sunday afternoon, June 21st, at the Environmental Education Centre in the Field of Mars Reserve from 2 until 3:30. As the suburbs of Sydney are being redeveloped, the livability and negative environmental impact are becoming much more noticeable. The question Professor Davies poses and attempts to answer is, how can redevelopment include nature? For more information, contact Alfred Vincent of the Ryde Hunters Hill Flora and Fauna Preservation Society, 0403 749 181, or email him at alfred.vincent@bigpond.com. Okay, that's right for the moment. Next up, New Zealand powerhouse Dinah Lee with 1964's hit Don't You Know Yokomo, followed by Australia's very own Little Patty Amphlett, who recorded He's My Blonde-Headed, Stompy-Wompy, Real Gone Surfer Guy when she was only 14 years old.

0: He's my blonde headed. That was, at the time, she was Little Patty Amphlett with He's My Blonde Headed Stompy Wompy, Royal Gone Surfer Boy. Before that, as Wally said, from New Zealand, Dinah Lee with Don't You Know Yakimo. You know, a little bit of fun silliness for you, as promised. And you may be wondering why. Well, you know, sitting yesterday with the ladies in Lane Cove Library, well, correction, with all of the folks, I have not forgot about you, Gregory, and we were discussing how lovely it was to sit there in the lobby of the library and just you know, be there and not be, I don't know, connected to so much news, so much angst, and just to let it go. And I thought, that is so what I'm about today, because June 21st, this coming Sunday, is World Music Day. Want more information on this? Just go to awarenessdays.com. It will pop up, and you can share your thoughts and talk to your community about this. Hashtag World Music Day, hashtag Make Music Day 2026. So I'm not going to be here Sunday, but that's no reason that I can't just give you a nice, fun playlist for the morning, which is what I'm doing here at 2RRR.org.au, where you can stream live. Turn on your radio, 88.5 FM, and be sure to, you know, put us in there as one of your favorites. You can take me with you anywhere you go. I think Joelle right now is wandering around in Lane Cove listening via iHeart on her phone. You could use TuneIn. You could use Community Radio Plus. That's a very good app. They're all free, and the sound is always fantastic. Now, while you are on the website, go ahead and look at what else we have on offer. There is something for everybody. And you know, the world doesn't live and die by rock and roll music. There's country music that you can hear in the afternoons, traditional jazz. In the evenings, we've got a variety of rock and blues and things like that. The other mornings here to 2RRR filled with lots of news and opinion shows. So there's something for everybody. When you're there, have a look around, see what's happening. And once we do the news, I will be back.
1: This is ANU's New South Wales. I'm Lee Harrison. Charges have been laid over a kidnapping and home invasion in Sydney's West. Jamel Wells has more.
2: Police say three armed men who forced their way into a house at St. Clair early Tuesday morning kidnapped a 23-year-old woman and left in two stolen cars. After one car was found a short time later in Granville, a 35-year-old man was arrested. Officers say he had earlier removed an electronic ankle monitoring device. He's charged with offences including detaining a person in company and assault. Police say the woman was not seriously injured. Jamel Wills reporting.
1: An investigation's underway after a man was found with multiple stab wounds in the city's southwest. Police found the 46-year-old after being called to reports of a loud argument outside a Macquarie Fields home. He's in a stable condition in hospital. Low and middle-income households in the state will be offered no-interest loans to help pay for energy upgrades. Up to $15,000 will be offered by the state government for the installation of items like solar panels and batteries. Smart Energy Council Chief Executive David McElray says the loans will help bring down power bills.
3: We know that investment in solar and battery is the best investment you can make to deal with the cost of living. It reduces power bills. It gives you control over your energy future, and it helps combat dangerous climate change.
1: In other news, investigations are underway into the cause of a fire at a Bonnie Rig unit, which has left a man in his 80s dead. And the Leichhardt Park Aquatic Centre is being renamed in honour of the late Professor Richard Scollier. To sport now, Blues enforcer Hudson Young will tonight live out his childhood dream of playing at the MCG when New South Wales take on Queensland in Game 2 of State of Origin. Young says he's excited to share the iconic stage with Tolu Kula at centre.
4: He's been really good. He's a great communicator in defence and he's such an excitement machine with the footy. And as a back row, I love having players outside me like that, that you can just whip the ball and let him do his thing.
1: The pair will combine on the left edge alongside Mitchell Moses and Brian Tuo. And Aussie tennis star Alex de Minaur has advanced to the round of 16 at the Queen's Club Championships in London. This is Air News New South Wales.
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0: Hi, it is 7:33 and I'm back. In the next 30 minutes, we'll be coming forward a little bit in time with a bit of psychedelia for you. And of course, our novelty song, it's the biggest word you've ever heard and it's going to make you smile. And don't worry, Lely, it is not going to make you want to pull out your hair, I promise. This week's novelty song is just going to make you feel all kinds of good. So, yeah, psychedelia. We're going to be hearing from Strawberry Alarm Clock, from sort of the summer of 67. You know, it's been said about this song, Incense and Peppermints, that the band members really, they weren't in love with the lyrics. We'll just put it that way. It was written by a set of hired songwriters because they were in need of a hit. So John Carter and Tim Gilbert put together this, what the band thought were a, quote, chaotic collection of nonsensical, meaningless nouns. But that's what we're all about today. A bit of nonsense. It fits the day's bill of fare just perfectly. And I'll follow that with one that sounds very 1950s, kind of early 60s, but was in fact written by Jeff Lynne of Electric Light Orchestra in the early 80s. No kidding. It was on their album Secret Messages, because, you know, rock and roll is king. Here we go. It's 7:35. I will be back with another look at the traffic very soon. But meanwhile, enjoy this.
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4: The time is 7:43 as we are moving through the morning, and the time is flying. As you know what they say, time flies when you are having fun, and that's what we're doing. You know, we're all kind of about World Music Day. It's June 21st. I can't, you know, I'm here on Wednesdays, so we are starting the World Music Celebrations here this morning. Now, the story behind World Music Day began in Paris in 1982. So Jack Lang was France's Minister of Culture, freshly appointed. So, you know, I'm assuming it would have been all eager and all of that stuff. And it turns out he learned that there were almost 5 million French people who played a musical instrument but had never performed in public. So he and a guy called, pardon me if I am butchering French, he and his director of music and dance, Maurice Fleury, they saw an opportunity to change that. And the idea was very simple: music everywhere and concerts nowhere. So the first Fête de la Musique, my former French teacher from high school would be annoyed with me. Anyway, it was held in Paris on the 21st of June, 1982. And the response was immediate. It very quickly became an annual kind of thing in France. So, you know, a little bit more on that as we move through the morning. I think now would be a good time to continue with our made-up words and funny lyrics for the morning. Let's go with, how about if we sing oh blah di blah da, and I got it right, if you're listening, Robbie, Barabajagal. Yeah! Donovan. So, upcoming, The Beatles and Donovan. Enjoy, and I will be back with a novelty song soon. Can you guess what it is? 0412777885. It's the biggest word you've ever heard.
5: Hey there, this is Sully, and I'm listening to Lacey's Morning Cafe from 7 a.m. to 9 a.m. on 2RRR. Are you?

Okay. Don't hate me. It's a fun song, isn't it? Do not ask me what Baraba Joggle means, because it doesn't mean anything. It's just a made-up word. That was Donovan off of his 1969 album, aptly entitled Baraba Joggle. Boop, boop, boop, boop, Baraga Joggle. Crap, I had it just a minute ago. Anyway, bit of fun there for you, like so many other things I am doing this morning in honor of World Music Day. Here's a fun little fact about it. France hosts nearly 18,000 concerts on the day, drawing estimated audiences of 10 million people. If you're in France this Sunday, it would be, yeah, if you're in France, you know, on June 21st, you're probably going to hear some music. How great is that? And Wally will be here in the next 30 minutes between 8 and 8:30 to tell us where you can enjoy some World Music Day type events around our generalized area. So hooray for that, right? Also, June 21st is, here in Australia, the winter solstice. That's right, the winter solstice, which is the shortest day and the longest night of our year. So Sydney, it's amazing what scientists can do. We will experience exactly 9 hours and 53 minutes and 49 seconds of daylight. The sun will rise at 6:59 a.m. and it will set, are you ready? 4:53 p.m. Australian Eastern Standard Time. Wow, right? So, you know, Sunday, big day. Now here on the Morning Cafe, it's that time. It's time for a little bit of a spoonful of sugar to help us get through another lot of news. Again, having the chat with the ladies at the chatty chair yesterday, and some of them, God bless Joelle, everyone that came up said, this is Lacey. She has a radio show, so good morning, all of you. We agreed that they don't want to necessarily turn on the radio and hear more of the same. It's just like one rolling 2 hours full of, you know, unpleasantness. No offense to anyone there. So, yeah, let's have a little bit of a upbeat to take us into the 8 o'clock news. So a spoonful of sugar, this week's selection from Julie Andrews and the cast of Mary Poppins. This is, well, it's the biggest word you've ever heard. Now, one person has messaged me with the answer, what song is coming up? The longest word in the English language, and it has made it into the dictionary, etc. So, another word coming up later that didn't. Anyhow, I just want to say good morning to Rosemary and Lara, who have been watching the football. They watched the France versus Senegal World Cup. So it's World Cup fever everywhere. Okay, I've blathered on enough. How about this one, the biggest word you've ever heard?

0: She's docious alley-expiistic, fragicali rufus, but that's going a bit too far, don't you think? So when the cat has got your tongue, there's no need for dismay. Just summon up this word and then you've got a lot to say. But better use it carefully or it could change your life.
1: For example?
0: Yes?
1: One night I said it to me girl, and now me girl's me wife. Oh, and a lovely thing she is too.
2: She's supercalifragilisticexpialidocious.
3: And helping Julie Andrews out on that one, Mr. Dick Van Dyke. He born Richard Wayne Van Dyke on December 13th, recently celebrated his 100th birthday. Maybe it was all the funny and the laughing and all of that stuff that's keeping him, you know, young. Anywho, it's 8:58. I am still keeping an eye on the commute for you, and I'm not seeing anything in our immediate area, but in Colby, the M7 motorway approaching Simons Road overpass, there are heavy traffic conditions there, blocking one of the two northbound lanes. In Auburn, Rawson Street at St. Hilliers Road, there's a two-car crash, and that is blocking one of the three westbound lanes. In Greenacre, Juno Parade at Roberts Road, there's a broken down truck, and that is blocking one of the two eastbound lanes. And today's weather is still looking pretty good, same as before. High of 22, partly cloudy at the moment. It's about 14 degrees, so it's slowly warming up. We've been having some beautiful, warm winter days. How great, right? Coming up in the 8 o'clock hour, we'll move forward a little bit in time, and we might do a little bit of, you know, rock and roll-y things for you. We'll hear from Manfred Mann, and we'll hear from Iron Butterfly. You got to tell me you know what's coming, right? On 2RRR 88.5 FM, your local sound to the world.
4: Good morning, I'm Lee Harrison. One Nation leader Pauline Hanson will today address the National Press Club for the first time in her political career. Nelson Scott reports.
5: 30 years after she exploded onto the political arena with a landmark maiden speech, Pauline Hanson will today make her debut at the National Press Club. Her appearance comes as the Queensland Senator has enjoyed a meteoric surge in popularity, recently polling as the nation's preferred Prime Minister. Ms. Hanson will be under pressure to elaborate on specific elements of her policies, which some have criticised for lacking detail, and her colleagues have previously struggled to explain. The major parties say the One Nation leader owes it to voters to outline what her government would look like. Nelson Scott, Canberra.
4: The Queensland government is bolstering child protection laws following a landmark inquiry. The state's Attorney General says they accepted 24 of the 28 recommendations handed down from the In Plain Sight review. It comes after urgent questions were raised around how Ashley Paul Griffith was able to prey on young children in care. Deb Frecklington says it'll include a stronger overarching regulator.
6: It is a big day for anybody who cares deeply about the future of Queensland children. Complaints will no longer be treated in isolation, but as a part of a broader demonstrative picture of predatory behaviour and risk to children.
4: Two officers are being treated for minor injuries after their police truck rolled in Sydney's southwest. They'd been responding to reports of suspicious activity at Guildford when the crash occurred. Wayne drove past the scene. He says there didn't appear to be any other vehicles involved.
7: And as I drove past the fire truck, there's a police paddy wagon on its roof and a couple of police officers all standing around. And there was no other vehicles there.
4: Broadcaster Kyle Sanderlands has reportedly reached an out-of-court settlement with his former employer, ARN Media. It's understood Mr. Sanderlands has agreed to receive $5 million per year over 3 years. Reporter Jack Hahn says it isn't clear what the 55-year-old will do next.
8: Reports suggest on air
2: Unlikely. Online, very likely. He may start a streaming service.
4: A university study is pioneering a new dietary framework guided by taste and smell genes. Researchers hope the framework can help understand how diet and certain foods influence diseases such as diabetes, heart disease, and cancer. Study lead Dr. Daniel Huang says they're breaking ground in nutrition epidemiology.
8: We know that taste and smell are major drivers of food choice, and part of this variation is influenced by our genes. And in this latest work, we identified 700 associations between taste and smell receptor genes.
4: And the global price of crude oil is continuing to drop as leaders attending the G7 discuss how to return to normal operations in the Strait of Hormuz. US President Donald Trump claims the shipping lane will open toll-free as part of the peace deal with Iran to be formally signed later this week. This is Air News. Jai Simkin has slammed the MRO and rulemakers after North Melbourne forward Paul Curtis's appeal at the AFL Tribunal was unsuccessful. Eddie Summerfield reports.
9: They're strong words, particularly from a current player, former North Melbourne captain Jai Simkin, taking to social media after the Tribunal upheld Paul Curtis's three-week ban for a tackle that left Eagle Hamish Davis with concussion. Simkin says, quote, "The AFL needs to get it together. The constant rule changes in the MRO is laughable. Players don't know what they can and can't do anymore. Just hope for the best each week," end quote. The Roos are yet to rule out appealing the decision. Eddie Summerfield, Melbourne.
4: Laurie Daly will be out to improve his State of Origin coaching record when the Blues take on the Maroons in Game 2 tonight. His ability to lead the side has been called into question with just one series win from his six attempts so far. But Daly is defending his passion for the team.
10: I want what's best for New South Wales. I want the boys to win. I want to win. I want them to win, and I want the fans to win.
4: More than 90,000 fans are expected to pack out the MCG for the blockbuster. And big news for tennis fans, with Serena and Venus Williams to join forces at Wimbledon for the first time in 4 years. The sisters receiving a wild card for the women's doubles. Australian Independent Radio News.
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14: There she was, just a

0: I know you expected me to be gone for something like 12 more minutes because in Agata da Vida by Iron Butterfly went for the entire side of an album, final, 33 and a third RPMs, whatevers. I didn't do the whole side. A radio edit was created so that it could get some airtime. In the day, it was much loved because they broke the rules. But I'm just going to say, I go out on a limb and say that, you know, without black lights and mood expanders, I reckon a radio edit is just about enough. The legend says that in the writing of the song, you know, they were all hanging around together, probably in someone's basement or something, and thought, meant to say in the Garden of Eden, and it came out in Agata da Vida. Kind of makes sense, right? Anyhow, before that, we heard a fun one from Manfred Mann, Do-Wah-Diddy-Diddy. That was written by Jeff Berry and Ellie Greenwich, recorded in 1963 by the Exciters. But this is the version we all know and we all love to sing along with. We will take a moment here to listen to our next sponsor, who all of our sponsors, we really appreciate. If you think that you have something that you need, a word that you need to get out, a product that you want to get off the ground, so to speak, check us out, www.2rrr.org.au, and find the tag, the link to the sponsorship page, and see, we might have something to offer you. You can also call the office at 981-62988 and make an inquiry via phone, or email office at 2rrr.org.au. Also, feel free to text me on 0412-777-885. I love hearing from all of you. And just going to say a quick good morning before we go to our sponsor, to James and all the rest of you that are listening from here at the station. I adore you all. Okay. Oh, and Hubs. He gets a mention too. Bless his heart. Lives with me. He's a saint. Okay. Sponsor and then more music. Let's see. Here we go.
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1: Anybody seen Wally? Where's Wally? Ah, there he is. Here you go.
2: Thanks, Lacey. Hello, listeners. Hey, what's happening around Lane Cove? 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Check the schedule for other upcoming games on the council website. And later tonight, it's the State of Origin Game 2. You can watch it on the big screen at the Canopy and enjoy the friendly rivalry between Queensland and New South Wales. More New South Wales, right? Get there early to snag a good spot. The game starts at 8:05. As always, bring food and drinks and a low chair, or just grab something nearby. No bookings are required for any of the games. Now, not all Aussies have the same passion for sport. I know, right? Shocking. If your passion is music, then you'll enjoy being at the Canopy and the Plaza on June the 20th, starting at 10:30. 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Make yourself comfortable and appreciate local artists, or simply enjoy the ambience as you wander along. 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Now, the musical celebration doesn't end there. It continues the next day at Wadangari Park in St. Leonard's, supported by the Noise Factory. 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The fun begins at 11 a.m. Do you want to perform? 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The Noise Factory will provide a drum kit, amplifiers and a microphone. 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Okay, that's it for me for the moment. I'm going to be out of here. Hope you guys have had a good one. I'll see you next week. And remember, be good to each other. Now, taking me out and in keeping with today's theme of fun, silly music to keep you smiling, here's Phil Collins and the Police. See you next week.

0: Okay, so there's Sting with da do do do da da da da. Now, apparently, when that first came out, he copped a little bit of flack, and his because it they there are critics labeling it as baby talk and you know simplistic and you know all of that. It's a bit of negativity about it, but he was trying to make a point that simple things can be very powerful. And he was asking people, please listen to the lyrics. He said that what they were saying was BS. I'll go with that. And if you do listen to the lyrics, there's lyrics like, poets, priests, and politicians have words to thank for their positions, words that scream for your submission, and no one's jamming their transmission. So you get the point. And it's a perfect song for today's mood. My general zeitgeist of the day is that everything doesn't have to be deep and meaningful every minute of every day. Yes, there are plenty of, I have my fingers in air quotes, wars to be fought. Whether you're fighting with your tradies or the electric company because your bill is skew-iff, or you know the council over getting your bins, which, by the way, good news for Hunters Hill, we are finally getting green bins for our food waste. The point being, though those are nonsense words, he made his point. Sometimes that's all we need is a bit of da-do, run, run, da-do, da-da, a little bit of stuff like that, like Sussudio, just a word that Phil Collins came up with when he was playing around. And from that set of syllables, he created this whole song. I mean, you know, it's memorable. Reached number 8 here in Australia. In the United States, it went up to, 12 on the UK singles. So, you know, it didn't do too bad. I think, again, it was one of those, let your inner child out. Just enjoy it for what it is. We are coming up to the last lot of news at 8:30. I'm keeping an eye on the traffic. Everything is looking pretty good, save for James Roos Drive approaching Parramatta Road. There's a broken down car causing moderate traffic conditions. One of the 4 southbound lanes there is closed, but Transport for New South Wales is on the scene asking you just to exercise caution, prepare to merge. You might experience a bit of a delay, but you've still got 30 minutes if you have to be there at 9 o'clock. You are doing well. At 8:30, we're going to have a little more fun in celebration of, you know, upcoming World Music Day. We will hear from The Scaffold, if you know who that is. We'll hear a bit of magic from the Steve Miller Band and a couple surprises to end the day. I will talk to you in a few minutes.
1: This is ANU's New South Wales. I'm Lee Harrison. Charges have been laid over a kidnapping and home invasion in Sydney's West. Jamel Wells has more.
2: Police say 3 armed men who forced their way into a house at St Clair early Tuesday morning kidnapped a 23-year-old woman and left in 2 stolen cars. After one car was found a short time later in Granville, a 35-year-old man was arrested. Officers say he had earlier removed an electronic ankle monitoring device. He's charged with offences including detaining a person in company and assault. Police say the woman was not seriously injured. Jamel Wells reporting.
1: An investigation's underway after a man was found with multiple stab wounds in the city's southwest. Police found the 46-year-old after being called to reports of a loud argument outside a Macquarie Fields home. He's in a stable condition in hospital. Low and middle income households in the state will be offered no interest loans to help pay for energy upgrades. Up to $15,000 will be offered by the state government for the installation of items like solar panels and batteries. Smart Energy Council Chief Executive David McElray says the loans will help bring down power bills.
3: We know that investment in solar and battery is the best investment you can make to deal with the cost of living. It reduces power bills. It gives you control over your energy future and it helps combat dangerous climate change.
1: In other news, investigations are underway into the cause of a fire at a Bonnie Rig unit, which has left a man in his 80s dead. And the Leichhardt Park Aquatic Centre is being renamed in honour of the late Professor Richard Scollier. To sport now, Blues enforcer Hudson Young will tonight live out his childhood dream of playing at the MCG when New South Wales take on Queensland in Game 2 of State of Origin. Young says he's excited to share the iconic stage with Tolu Kula at centre.
4: He's been really good. He's a great communicator and defence and he's such an excitement machine with the footy. And as a back row, I love having players outside me like that, that you can just whip the ball and let him do his thing.
1: The pair will combine on the left edge alongside Mitchell Moses and Brian Tuo. And Aussie tennis star Alex de Minaur has advanced to the round of 16 at the Queen's Club Championships in London. This year's AIR News, New South Wales.

0: Okay, the scaffold with Lily the Pink and her efficacious compound. However, that compound for, was it Mr. Freer, had sticky out ears? And then he learned how to fly. So, you know, maybe not so much. There was a few little things like that. That was the scaffold with Mike McGeer, who, by the way, was born Peter Michael McCartney. Yes, that McCartney. Roger McGuff and John Gorman. Bonus on that track included backup singers Graham Nash, who, by the way, wrote Jennifer Eccles, little mention there. Graham Nash. Elton John, who was at that time being Reg Dwight of Bluesology. Tim Rice. And on bass guitar, Jack Bruce and Clem Cattini on drums. That's an all-star cast right there. And it was all arranged with the help of former Manfred Mann member Mike Vickers, who would go on to do other things, could do a whole show on all of these connections and how the family tree kind of fits together. Lovely stuff there. It is 8:38. Keeping an eye on the traffic, other than James Roos Drive approaching Parramatta Road, it's all looking good. Bear in mind, it is peak hours, so, you know, you're going to get, well, traffic. But nothing out of the ordinary. For the rest of the week, the weather is looking much like today, although today they call it partly cloudy. Tomorrow is mostly sunny, with, again, no rain. The highs throughout the week are about 22. Starts to drop a little bit Sunday when we have a possible shower of 0 to 1 millimeters. And the temperature drops overnight to as low as 10, only reaching 19 during the day. I think winter is on the way. Also on the way, a couple from the Steve Miller Band. Now, you know, abracadabra, right? It's a magical word. And it's said that it stems from an ancient, are you ready, Aramaic phrase, avracadabra, which kind of roughly translate to, I create as I speak. So, you know, abracadabra, boom, and you magic up some stuff. Like I've been magicking up all of this fun all morning long. So I see no reason not to keep on magicking up some stuff for you. Let me know how you're doing today at 0412-777-885 or email the office and say, we love Lacey, office at 2rrr.org.au. And a little shout out to Chuck, who is manning the phones, manning the office, keeping things ticking over while we give Natalie DeSilver a little bit of a break. Everybody's earned one of those at some point or another, and she has certainly earned hers. So without further ado, we'll hear a couple from the Steve Miller Band, and then I will tell you what the meaning of pompatus of love is. Do you know?
1: Hello. I am Elson Price, and you're listening to Lacey's Morning Cafe.

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like me, you know, if you woke up like me feeling a bit sort of, I hope that the music has done for you what it's done for me. I'm smiling and life is looking pretty good. So happy about that. I have one more thing to report with regards to your commute this morning. The M4 motorway approaching Reservoir Road on-ramp, there is a broken down truck that's affecting the eastbound traffic. But as far as I can see, that's right. Transport for New South Wales is on the scene. It's just asked that you reduce your speed, exercise a bit of caution. And of course, we are looking at a pretty good day. High of 22, partly cloudy. Tomorrow will be mostly sunny. High of 23. There's really very little rain in the forecast for the next week. The temperatures start to drop around Sunday. It at night will be as low as 10 and maybe as high as 19 during the day. But, you know, it's winter. What do you want? And don't forget, the solstice is Sunday. After Sunday, the days will start getting a little bit longer. Next up, oh, sorry, the Pompatus of Love. A made-up word. Steve Miller admitted in an interview some time ago that he misheard a different lyric, and he made that up. So I even got out the Oxford English Dictionary. Not in there. It just doesn't exist. However, it was enough to cause a movie to come out, I think it was the late 90s, called Pompatus of Love. You know, typical, one of those typical fun movies, a bunch of people, I think, I didn't see it. All I know is that there was a movie that did come out based on that lyric, The Pompatus of Love. How great. Moving on, it's 8:51. I've got a couple little surprises coming for you. The one coming up, this was written by a guy called James Sugar Boy Crawford in 1953. He did it with his sugar stalks or sugar canes. I will check that out while you listen to this one by Dr. John. Yeah. Hubs has heard it a kajillion times this week. I hope he's still listening. Because it does, this is going to make you smile. It's going to want to make you get up on your feet. Here's Dr. John with Ico, Ico.

See, that's fun, isn't it? That's Dr. John you're hearing in the background there, a cover of Iko Iko. You might remember hearing that at the beginning of Rain Man. That was a cover by the Bell Stars. And you know what? Even the Grateful Dead got in on the Iko Iko action, adding it to their live shows in the late 70s. A little bit of New Orleans sort of, you know, maybe it makes you want a bit of jambalaya or something for lunch today. Anyway, yeah, it's 8:56. We're about to come up on our last tune. This one's by Cab Calloway. I have saved the two most nonsensical things I could think of with silly lyrics for you. Please stay tuned at 9 o'clock for Marianne and the Real World Gardener. I will see you next week. Have a great day.

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1: Well, hello, hello, and welcome to Real World Gardener. It's Marianne here at the microphone. Great to have your company. What's on the show today? I'm talking with the founder of Sahar's Suburban Garden about container gardening. 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
1: So, you've a small garden, tiny in fact, and are frustrated because you want to grow something you can eat, even some rocket or parsley, and don't know where to start. You may also be renting or just have a balcony garden and be thinking the same thing. This next guest will help you along your growing journey. Let's find out some more. It's time for the Real World Gardener feature interview. On the line, I have founder of Sahar's Suburban Garden. It's in fact Sahar herself, Sahar El Sheikh. Welcome to the show. It's lovely to have you.
2: Thank you so much for having me.
1: And let's start off because you are an expert on container gardening. So let's say, ask what first drew you to container gardening?
2: It was actually out of necessity. So I was actually living at a rental and I think I'll be a lifelong renter. So it's definitely out of necessity. But the previous property I was in, I was there for 10 years and I definitely enjoyed that garden, planted directly into the garden itself. And then the owner wanted the house back. So I kind of lost everything. And the current property I'm in now, they're currently building a granny flat. So it was definitely out of necessity initially. But now I really enjoy it. I'm making myself a portable garden and that security is a little bit there. So should I have to move, I don't have to leave anything behind. So that's what got me interested. Definitely necessity.
1: Fantastic. Describe the type of plants you've grown in your containers and how long have you been doing this?
2: Well, that's, I think, a misconception. So a lot of people think that you can't grow a lot of the vining plants, like, for example, watermelons or cucumbers or even pumpkins in a container. So I do that very successfully and the harvests are amazing. You really can grow anything that you can grow in the ground in containers. I have at least maybe 45 fruit trees as well, ranging from your citrus to your stone fruits and your mulberries. So anything from annuals to perennials to fruit trees, you really can grow them all.
1: All right. You mentioned growing watermelons. Okay. What kind of container would you need and how do you support the vining? Do you let it just trail over the edge or how?
2: Being a renter, I don't really have a lot of, you know, space to grow out. So I tend to grow up. I definitely focus on vertical growth. So it's as simple as me placing an arch right next to the container and then I will train that watermelon to go up towards, like, up on the arch, and that's going to keep it off the floor. It's going to create more room and reduce disease. So being a renter and a small space and containers, I definitely utilize vertical growth.
1: So okay, let's go back. Containers, are you using terracotta pots, plastic pots? What are you using?
2: At the moment, I'm using a root pouch, which is a fabric container. And the reason why I use them, they come in all different sizes depending on what you're growing, from, I don't know, maybe a 20 centimeter all the way up to 300. Very, very, like, you have a lot of different choices in the sizes that you use. But I prefer the fabric root pouches because, one, they're amazing at drainage. So you have a lot of plants that don't like continuous wet feet and they're really good at drainage. They also allow the roots to be very, very healthy. So they don't cause any root strangulation because they naturally air prune. So that's definitely my preference. But any container that works for you in your area, it is great to go.
1: Oh, I've got to say, I've never heard of a root pouch. And fabric, is it made of geotextile fabric or something else?
2: Very similar to that. It's made out of 100% recycled bottles. It's originally a company in the US, but there's a reseller here in Australia up on the rooftop, and they sell all of the different colours and sizes of the US root pouches here in Australia, and I get all of mine from there.
1: Oh, okay. Now, how firm are the walls of the root pouch? Do they flex, or do they rely on the soil holding them up right?
2: They can be flexible, but they're definitely not flexible in a bad way. They don't fall over or anything like that. They're a lot thicker than the cheaper fabric pouches that you can purchase, like from eBay or anything like that. They are a little bit more on the pricier side because of that, but they stand up very firm once the soil is in. I have, like I said, my very large fruit trees in them, and there's no bending of any of the root pouches. So they're not as sturdy, obviously, as your plastic or your ceramic, but they're sturdy enough to hold like my large fruit trees.
1: I guess they would be more lightweight, and that would be good. But I'm wondering, do you just place the root pouches directly onto the ground, or do you have to lift them up a little bit? Let's say put them, like people use pot feet, for example.
2: I have both. So some of them I'll have on my pavers, and then others I'll have directly in the ground. Because the fabric root pouches, they don't have like drainage holes per se. It's fabric, so the water will naturally drain out of them freely. You don't really have to worry about any invasive grasses creeping up into the pot. So I have them on both, and they do fantastic on both as well. You can also, if you want, put them on the pot feet if you prefer. If you're renting as well, that might be an option to make sure the pavers are always clean. But I have them on both.
1: Oh, okay. All right. Let's go into what do you put inside these fabric pouches? Like, we're talking about what type of media, potting mix, of course, but what type?
2: The potting mix in itself, I mean, when you come to think about growing in containers, whatever you put in that container is your plant's lifeline. They really do rely on you for all their nutrients. So I wouldn't recommend putting something in there like garden soil, because that's going to really compact into the pot. It's not going to allow your roots to travel, and it will become waterlogged. You want something that's nice and airy, specifically made for containers. So you want to purchase premium potting mixes, and you'll find them at the larger nurseries. They'll often have the 4 or 5 red ticks on the side that they are Australia approved. And they're made specifically for containers. So they're well draining and they aerate quite well. However, I will always add a little bit of extra compost to that mix, maybe some worm castings. I do know that they say they can feed your plant for up to 3, sometimes 6 months, but you never really know how long they've been sitting there. They've been affected by water.
1: Yeah, that's a very good tip. And of course, the fertilizer thing, you're absolutely right. You don't know how long the bag's been sitting there. Hopefully not in full sun, because that means the slow release will have released all at once. Another thing, if you bring your bag of potting mix home, don't leave it in the sun.
2: Very good point. Sun and water. So you don't want it to get flooded. But yeah, definitely them two things. Keep it somewhere protected.
1: Oh, okay. Now, how does your container garden change with the seasons? I guess if you're growing produce, food that you can eat, it will be very easy to change, I guess.
2: Definitely. So as I've noticed, as I'm getting older, I definitely can't do as much or as fast as I could when I was younger. So I find that with containers, it allows me to move more at a pace that I'm comfortable with. And it's much easier to just cut down the individual plants in the container and replace with anything that's needed. Where if you're in a larger garden bed or in the ground, it can be a little bit more difficult. But yeah, it's pretty much you have your spring and summer. I'm growing my tomatoes, my cucumbers and basil. And now as the weather's cooled down, I've switched over to leafy greens and peas and herbs. So quite similar to any other garden, whether it's container or not. But I just find container makes it a little bit more, it's not as overwhelming.
1: Oh, indeed. And what's one thing that beginners often get wrong?
2: I'll give you two. One is growing too much too quickly. Like I said, it can definitely get a little bit overwhelming. You want to be able to really, not perfect, because there's nothing, you'll never be able to perfect anything, but just get a little bit more confidence growing something that you like. So start off slow. And the other thing is, when growing in containers, one of the most reasons that your plants fail is due to insufficient watering. So containers will always dry out much faster than your larger beds or your in-ground. So I definitely recommend some sort of inbuilt irrigation. So I love using two forms of irrigation, and that's either a Oya or a tree reservoir that just sits, the tree reservoir sits at the base of the container and the roots wick up the water, or the Oya is a traditional clay pot that sits wherever you want it, really in the container, and you water directly into the Oya and it disperses water evenly and the roots will take in as needed.
1: I'm familiar with those particular things. Yes, that's great. Now, what can someone do if they only have a balcony or a windowsill?
2: A lot more than I think people realise. So a sunny windowsill, you can easily grow herbs. If you have a decent balcony that gets sun, you can easily grow strawberries, chilies, and even some tomatoes. So obviously you haven't got the horizontal space, but you've got the vertical space to work with. So a container with some sort of trellis, you can easily grow things.

0: I'm afraid we've run out of time, so I'll have to ask more questions for later. Thank you so much, Saha, for coming onto my show and talking about your container garden. So I've been talking to Saha El-Sheikh from Saha's Suburban Garden.
1: Thank you so much for having me.
2: Real World Gardener, investigating new ways to garden with Marianne Cannon.
0: And that was Saha El-Sheikh of Saha's Suburban Garden, who has been delving into container garden. And it's been said that her garden is a thriving example of what's possible in small spaces, and her passion for sharing knowledge inspires growers of all levels. I'm pleased to say that Saha's agreed to come on again in the future to speak more about growing in containers. And if you have any questions, why not email us at realworldgardener@gmail.com or write in to 2RRR PO Box 644 Gladesville, New South Wales 1675. Still to come, grow a fast green veggie and vegetable heroes, a small native shrublet, plus garden jobs for the weekend. But now for a track by Pussycat, If You Ever Come to Amsterdam.

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5: Buying for garden jobs for the weekend with Steve McLean.
6: Yeah, and there are quite a few jobs for this weekend to keep you busy, so use the cooler winter months to reassess your garden. Some areas may need replanting or changing to make them more water efficient and eco-friendly. Now, if you're considering buying plants rather than a big box store, buying direct from an independent nursery will mean you can access their expert advice and make good decisions on what plants will suit your garden. If it's an online nursery, send them an email or give them a call. I've always found growers to be very helpful with advice and guidance. There is still time to be dividing any perennials such as agapanthus, sedum, salvias, ornamental grasses, daylilies, etc. For some plants, they may be still flowering, so make sure they are finished before dividing. Ideally, division should happen just before the ground sets too cold, or if you are in a snow zone, before the snow settles. At this time of year, use a liquid fertilizer to feed your garden, such as fish emulsion, worm tea, or kelp seaweed mix. This is especially beneficial in the veggie patch where leafy greens and winter veggies are growing. And lastly, now's the time to side dress garlic with blood and bone or something like composted chicken manure. The nitrogen boost now will get them growing strongly to support good bulb growth later.
4: Throw in a seed and watch your garden grow on Real World Gardener with Marianne Cannon.
5: Ah, yes, indeed. It's time for Vegetable Heroes. And today, well, this week, in fact, I'm growing rocket. Yes, in winter. You may see it written as arugula in recipes, and scientifically it's Aruca sativa. Rocket was cultivated by the Romans and for some time was thought to have aphrodisiac properties. Yes, that thing again. Did you know that around the 13th century, the Roman Catholic Church banned rocket from being grown in monastic gardens for this very reason? Rocket is native to the Mediterranean region and belongs to the same family as broccoli, mustard greens, kale, and cauliflower. It's a fast-growing annual green with a mild, peppery-tasting leaf. The leaves are about 10 to 20 centimetres long and they are what's called deeply lobed. So it's not a complete simple looking leaf. At the end of the growing season, they send up long stems in cool weather and, they are flowers, sort of ready flowers. No, what am I saying? They are yellow flowers. Now, the spicy leaves can be grown all year round, but are best in cool weather. That's why I have sowed seeds of rocket a week ago and they've already germinated. I found that certain plants like rocket and coriander just bolt to seed in summer, and it's pointless getting the varieties that are supposedly slow bolting because they always bolt in temperate zones anyway. So why do some plants bolt? The reason is that long days, warm temperatures, these apparently initiate flowering in these plants, so you can't fight nature. So the best time to sow in subtropical, temperate and arid districts is March until November. In cool temperate areas, it's also March until November, except possibly for the coolest winter month, which I'm not sure of for you guys, whether it's June, July or August. Now, for tropical districts, the advice is don't bother. It's just too hot for rocket. And for those of you that you have a soil thermometer and actually use it, the soil temperatures for germination should be between 4 and 14. By the way, soil temperature is usually a few degrees less than the outside air temperature as a general rule. Rocket is best grown from seed and just sowed a couple of weeks apart for a continuous crop. And of course, rocket prefers to grow in full sun. Now, why don't you be brave and let one or two plants go to seed so you have fresh seed for next season, because rocket self-seeds readily. Although sometimes seed is slow to germinate. Now, if you are having trouble getting started with rocket, first soak them in tepid water with a splash of your favourite seaweed solution. Now, the seeds should germinate in 5 to 7 days. Sow the seeds in the garden bed or in pots or troughs, as it's a shallow-rooted herb, just like all salad vegetables. Keep the soil moist until seedlings emerge. The plants grow to about 40 centimetres high, so don't keep them too close together, especially if you live in a fairly humid area, because you might get fungal problems. Now, if you do get unseasonably warm days after sowing your rocket, keep up the watering, because evenly moist soil will help slow bolting. And if you don't water your rocket, well, you might get something that's a bit hot and unpleasant. By the way, if you don't have humid weather, you can actually plant them close together. It doesn't seem to do much damage. Now, leaves gradually alter their appearance and become feathery, indicating that the plant is about to flower. Once the flowers appear, the growing season is over. Rocket, by the way, tolerates some frost but not harsh frost. Having said all that, rocket is one of those plants that's easy to grow, so suitable for all beginners gardeners of all ages to get people into gardening. Right, well, there's not much that goes wrong with rocket. By the way, you can get wild rocket. It has more narrow leaves and the flavour is quite mild, even though it says it's wild. And some varieties of rocket for you to try is the arugula pronto, which has larger soft leaves and also a mild flavour. Why is it good for you? Well, it's a rich source of certain phytochemicals thought to be important in preventing cancer cell growth. It's also a good source of folates because 100 grams contains 24% of the daily allowance. Also has good levels of vitamin C, B complex and vitamin A. The same 100 grams of rocket will give you 90% of your vitamin K, which is linked to bone and brain health. Lastly, it's a great salad vegetable. And that was your Vegetable Hero segment for today. Still to come, a small native shrublet in Plant of the Week, then garden jobs for the weekend. But now for a track by Bobby Freeman, Do You Wanna Dance?

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1: You are now listening to Real World Gardener with your host, Marianne Cannon.
2: Well, I've been calling it a shrublet. In fact, it's more like a tufted lily plant. Some colours of this particular lily plant stand out in the dying light of the day to greet you as you come home from work. Now, the starry lily-like flowers, they are on very fine stems, so they're beckoning weary souls to inspect them, so the marketing blurb says. But let's find out a bit more about this plant. It's time for Plant of the Week on Real World Gardener. On the line I've got Adrian O'Malley, who's a horticulturalist and native plant expert, aficionado. Anyway, how are you going, Adrian?
3: I'm good, Marianne. How are you?
2: I'm not bad. Now, today we're going to be talking about something that I'm not too sure about. It's called tufted blue lily. I have seen it, and I do believe it has blue flowers. Anyway, it's in a family that I'm not going to pronounce. Hemerocalidaceae. How about that? I don't even know who else is in it. It seems like it's just on its own. And the name Theilonema, tufted blue lily, transfers... Well, nema means thread, which refers to the stamen filaments that are sort of like hairy at the tip of the base. Anyway, you have it growing in your garden, obviously.
3: I do. I have so two species, Caspitosum and Grand, and I've got both. I really like this plant. If you know Dianella, it's similar to Dianella. It's a clump forming, strappy leafed, grass leaf native, and the reason I like it is the flowers, middle of summer, so sort of late spring, all the way through to end of January, and the stems. So, it's a clump. So, Grand is a little bit bigger in leaf form and a little bit bigger in size. From where I'm sitting at home, one is on the other side of the wall in the front garden, and the other one's another 3 feet away. So, I'm literally within feet of them as we sit here and talk. Caspitosum, probably a clump to maybe 30 centimetres and leaves maybe to 40 centimetres, but perhaps a little shorter. And Grand, the leaves are... So Caspitosum leaves would be maybe 6 mil across, Grand leaves maybe 10 mil across and maybe 50 centimetres long. The thing I really like about this, so the flowers, again, a bit like a Dianella, but unlike Dianella with the... Dianella has prominent yellow stamen. Caspitosum... You say blue, tufted blue. I look at it and I reckon it's got a tint of purple to it. And the flower stems, it flowers for a long period of time on a stem. You'll have multiple inflorescences, so they open over time. And the flower stems are black and you can't really see them. And then you get these beautiful, beautiful, almost so vivid you can't focus on them, flowers floating above the plant and anywhere from, you know, one day you might get 5, the next day you might get 20, and they just float above the foliage in this cloud of purple or cloud of dark blue, and I really like that. It's tough as. I don't think I've ever given any water, like a lot of my natives, I don't water them. If they survive on what nature gives them, yay, and if they don't, well, they probably shouldn't be in my garden because they're not going to like me. And being a clump forming plant, the easiest way to propagate it is get a shovel and, you know, stomp and divide the clump, and there you go, there's your new plant right there, and off you go, you've got two plants where you had one.
2: Okay, so you've got a clay soil where you are presently. So obviously it loves clay soil. Do you think it will go okay in more well-draining soil, like sandier soil?
3: Well, my soil, because I've heavily mulched and built it up over time, is quite humus-rich and pretty good drainage. And they do need, like a lot of natives, they need reasonably good drainage. Mine, one gets more shade than the other, just because it kind of gets covered by the house first in the shadow. Both of them are pretty much full sun, though. What the grand is full westerly sun in the, you know, the high points of summer. No burning, no nothing, happy as off you go.
2: Yeah, okay. Now, for me, Dianella, I'm not that much in love with because I don't find that the flowers are that many per clump.
3: So, agreed.
2: Yeah.
3: I mean, there are some good, like the grey foliage Dianellas I like because, you know, I'm always banging on about grey foliage. Mm-hmm. I think Dianella has been done to death. Aethelionema used to be Stipandra and sometimes is still sold as Stipandra. But Aethelionema, just the vividness of the flowers. And I say some days you just got this cloud above the plant. The flowers themselves, I guess, maybe a bit over a centimetre, maybe 15 millimetres, and starry six-petaled stars is how I would describe them.
2: Yeah, so in other words, you're saying that this plant, Aethelionema, has much more a flower display than Dianella would.
3: Can do, yes.
2: Okay, all right.
3: Yeah, but as I say, some days you might get half a dozen, some days, because it flowers over a long period of time on multiple inflorescences, yeah, it depends upon the day, the angle of the sun, what star sign it's feeling like, all that kind of stuff. But, you know, some days when you've got 20 or 30 of those such vivid colours floating up there and shimmering in the wind, I'll put it to you this way. They're both planted on the pathway from the front gate to the front door so I can see them when I get home.
2: Oh, that sounds really nice. So what about maintenance? Do you have to do anything to make them look nice all the year? No brown dead leaves to pull off or anything?
3: Hands up, Adrian. Yeah, I do zero. I have done. They've been in grand. It was harder to get than Caspitosum. Caspitosum was relatively easy to get. Grand, I had to go to a specialist native nursery. And it's been in the ground about 2 years. I don't think I've ever done anything other than admire it.
2: Oh, okay. That sounds good. And obviously no pests attack it because I don't think Dianella has anything that...
3: No, I've never noticed. I mean, like maybe scale, but I've never noticed anything. I honestly, as I said, the only thing I do is walk past and smile. I don't give it any attention whatsoever.
2: Now, the one that you've... the Caspitosum that you've had in the ground, has that spread, because it's got underground rhizomes, right? So has it been a nice spreading plant for you or...?
3: No, it's kept compact. So it's more... the Caspitosum is more compact of the two. But, like, you know, family-sized pizza at best, you know, that kind of round. It's stayed compact. It hasn't wandered, which part of me would go, oh, I wish it would develop rhizomes or runners so I could propagate it that way. But I am going to put a shovel through them when the weather gets a bit cooler, when we get out of, you know, February and into probably April. You've still got soil temperature, so you can still get active growth. I will put a shovel through both of them and I'll then have not two Aethelionema but four Aethelionema.
2: Oh, that sounds wonderful. And I think it should be grown more because from what you say, it is a better option to Dianella because, like you say, we're a bit over Dianella. It's been...
3: And it gets a bit big and unmanageable.
2: Yes.
3: It can do, whereas these guys stay small. I was actually thinking, you know, as I divide it, form, you know, get an informal border of it, you know, one comes two, becomes four, becomes eight. I reckon as an informal border, it would look... really good, really good. I mean, I don't have time or space to have that kind of garden. It would look smashing in high summer to just have a row of those, that deep colour. I mean, I'm a grower, I'm a gardener of the word I'm looking for, where you have one of, you know, like...
2: Oh, a collector.
3: Yeah, you know, I only want to have one or two of... because I want to have one or two of something else and one or two of another thing and that thing over there as well. But I reckon a row of them could look absolutely smashing.
2: Right. Well, there we have it. I'm going to be looking out for it, that's for sure. Once again, Adrian's been lovely chatting with you.
3: Thanks, Marianne.
4: From ocean depths to mountain peaks, Mother Nature moves and speaks with Real World Gardener.
2: And that was horticulturalist Adrian O'Malley talking about the nice and compacting, tufting grass that tucks in just about anywhere. So flowers appear in spring to midsummer. Bees and butterflies love them. It's suitable for cool temperate zones to subtropical climates in moist, sandy or peaty soils, as well as well-drained clay loam where it grows in Adrian's garden. If you have any feedback, why don't you write to realworldgardener@gmail.com or to 2RRR PO Box 644 Gladesville, New South Wales 1675. Still to come, we've got garden jobs for the weekend, as well as what's on with Sabrina Ferguson.
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2: It's time for the garden jobs segment on Real World Gardener. On the line, I've got Steve McLean, all the way from Austria. How are you today, Steve?
5: Yeah, I'm really good, thanks, Marianne. How are you?
2: I'm great too. And now we can get on with the gardening question, which is, or the listener question, which is Lynn from Toowoomba. She's asked, should I be pruning my wisteria right now?
5: Yeah, and that's a great question from Lynn. And the short answer is yes. Right now is exactly the right time, and I certainly know it's something I've got to do with my own as well when I get back home. Wisteria is one of those plants that rewards you when you understand how it works. It's a vigorous deciduous climber, if you're not familiar with it, and that means that it loses its leaves over winter, and when it's in full flower in spring, there really isn't much that can match it.
2: So those long cascading clusters of purple, mauve or white flowers, they're absolutely stunning, I got to say. But here's the thing, wisteria can also be a bit of a beast if you let it go. It's a strong grower and it needs regular pruning to keep it in check and importantly to encourage it to flower well.
5: Yeah, wisteria is actually pruned twice a year, something that many people don't realise, with the first cut happening in late summer around February, where what you're really doing is just shortening all the long, whippy new shoots back to about 5 or 6 leaves. And that's mainly about keeping the plant tidy and manageable.
2: The second cut, the important one, is right now in winter while the plant is dormant and leafless. And this is what Lynn is asking about. What you're doing in this winter prune is going back to the same shoots you cut in February and reducing them further, right back to just 2 or 3 buds from the main woody framework.
5: Yeah, it sounds severe, but don't be nervous about it. Those short little stubby spurs are exactly where your flowers will come from in spring. So grab your secateurs, look for the long shoots coming off the main branches and cut them back to leave just 2 or 3 buds. And if you're not sure what you're looking at, the buds are those small, slightly swollen lumps sitting along the stem.
2: Get it done in the next week, Lynn, and you should have a lovely display to look forward to come in September. Oh, that was great. Anyway, let's go on to the horticultural term, which today is stamen. And if you've ever looked closely at a flower, and as gardeners we tend to do that, hopefully not put our noses in there where it gets stung by a bee, you'll have noticed those slender little stalks rising up from the centre of the bloom. These are the stamens, and they're actually one of the most important parts of the flower.
5: The stamen's the male reproductive part of the flower, and each stamen consists of two parts, a thin stalk called the filament, and at the very top, a small capsule called the anther. The anther's that part of the stamen that releases pollen, that fine powdery substance that plays such a crucial role in plant reproduction.
2: Many flowers, or a lot of flowers, have multiple stamens. Sometimes, though, they just have a few, and sometimes many. Now, if you look at a rose or a camellia and peer into the centre, you'll see a whole cluster of them. In hibiscus flowers, the stamens are fused together into that distinctive central column, which is actually one of the defining features of the entire hibiscus family.
5: When it comes to releasing that pollen, stamens do it in a different way, depending on the flower. In many flowers, the anthers are positioned so that visiting insects brush against them and carry the pollen away, while in other plants, like grasses and some trees being good examples, the stamens are designed to release pollen freely into the air, where the wind takes it where it needs to go. You've probably noticed how some plants seem to almost dust your fingers with pollen when you touch them. That's the anthers doing exactly what they're meant to do.
2: So the humble stamen is really at the heart of the whole process. Next time you're deadheading, pruning, or just stopping to smell the roses, take a closer look at the centre of the flower. Those little stalks are doing a lot of important work. And let's get on to the plant profile, which is today aloe species and their hybrids. So if you want to attract birds to your garden during winter, consider planting aloes.
5: They're not as prickly as cactus, although they do have spines on outer margins of their leaves for winter cheer. Many aloe species are in flower right now. So these tough plants are native to Arabia, Madagascar and Africa, with most species found in South Africa.
2: As succulents, which is what they are, they offer architectural foliage, striking flowers, and can thrive in even the harshest summertime climates. A significant advantage for nectar feeding birds is that aloes flower throughout the winter.
5: Many people are familiar with the aloe vera, but in recent years, an impressive range of cultivars has been developed. The Aloe Aloe breeding program now offers over 40 different cultivars, and there are many varieties to choose from, ranging in height from only 30 centimetres all the way through to 3 metres in red, yellow, cream and bicolour.
2: The benefits of having aloes in the garden is that they produce nectar and pollen, making them appealing not only to birds but also to butterflies, bees and other insects that are in search for food during the winter months. So they're also ideal plants for coastal areas as they tolerate salt-laden winds and poor soil. They're also a fire retardant.
5: And aloes are relatives of the red hot poker, which I'm very familiar with. I've got a few of them, or Nophophia species. And they share some common characteristics. For example, the inflorescence or how the flowers are arranged on the stem is a spike and the individual flowers are tubular. The inflorescence might be carried on a single stem or, as in the cultivar Moonglow, a branch stem. The leaves are always sword-shaped with a tooth margin and are carried in whorls.
2: Creating a garden suitable for growing aloes is relatively easy. All you need is good sunlight, well-drained soil with lots of organic matter, such as cow manure, and the trick is to find the right aloe to grow in the right environment.
5: Aloes don't like having wet feet, so keep that in mind. So with clay soil, the best option is to raise the height of the beds by adding sand and organic material. It doesn't have to be particularly deep because aloe roots remain quite close to the surface.
2: They're perfect plants for pots because they don't like a lot of water. If you grow them in terracotta pots in a freely draining potting mix, you can be enjoying them right up to the wet tropics. They're also fine for growing around swimming pools because they can tolerate some splashing and their roots won't affect the structure of the pool.
5: Here are some winter flowering aloes, the Aloe Ferox, known for its pale yellow flower clusters. Aloe Malothii produces vibrant red, orange and yellow blooms. And Aloe Cameronii features fiery flowers that attract local wildlife. And Aloe Always Red only grows to 35 centimetres tall when it's reaching maturity. It flowers 10 months of the year.
2: Yeah, that's certainly impressive. There's many more, and these aloes are drought hardy. They thrive in Australia's arid conditions, making them ideal for winter gardens.
5: Yeah, while many species can tolerate intense sunlight, younger plants and those adapted to shadier conditions will need some protection during the hottest parts of the day, especially in arid regions like central Australia. Coastal areas with higher humidity may offer more flexibility in terms of sun exposure.
2: In cooler regions of Australia, such as Tasmania or the Southern Highlands, winter protection may be necessary. This could involve mulching around the base of the plants or moving potted aloes to sheltered locations or even using frost cloth during particularly cold spells. Now there you have it. So that's really drought hardy aloes. I might have to consider them because I do have a part of the garden which needs a bit of plants which tolerate drought-type conditions.
5: I've actually got the red hot poker in a few places around my garden, and it's a nice, quite subtle, but nice show that they put on this time of year for in the garden.
2: Well, there we have it. That's it for the gardening jobs for the weekend. Enjoyed the chat, and it's been wonderful chatting with you all the way from Austria.
5: Yeah, thanks, Marianne. I certainly enjoyed it. Another couple of weeks here, and then it'll be back home to Australia. Looking forward to it.
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2: Time for the What's On segment on Real World Gardener. On the line, I've got Sabrina Ferguson. How are you today, Sabrina? How's your garden going?
10: Well, I'm very well, and I've got this beautiful dark red burgundy cordyline with, I guess, pink rims around the edges, and I forget the variety, but it's throwing out a spray of flowers at the top, and they're a beautiful pale pink. 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
10: 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It's on from 9:30 till 12:30 in the Cole Loader Centre in Waverton. 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Now, you'll be using, I guess it'll be inspired by native flowers, and it'll use a range of repurposed craft materials. So they could be anything. 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Probably a renewed appreciation for sustainable creativity. It's on from 10 till noon in RIDE Library. 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Now, Right Hunters Hill Flora and Fauna Preservation Society have an interesting talk on Sunday the 21st. It's called Where Have All the Trees Gone? With all those new cookie-cutter suburbs growing exponentially and knock-down rebuilds on existing blocks, Sydney's canopy of trees is really disappearing. Professor Peter Davies is the course director for the Master of Sustainable Development at Macquarie Uni, and he's going to pose the question of how redevelopment can include nature. This is at the Field of Mars Environmental Education Centre from 2 till 3.30. Alfred Vincent is the person to book with. We have two options with that. First, the phone on 0403 749 181, or alfred.vincent@bigpond.com. You can also find this event in the events section at ride.nsw.gov.au. 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
2: Thank you for listening. I hope we've inspired you to do some container gardening and grow some rocket from seed. 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Until next week, I'll leave you with a track by Pussycat, Mississippi. But from me, have a great gardening week. Bye for now.

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